Right now, we about to triple it and quadruple it. I got sorority with me.

killer track from Hawaii Mighty and the Sorority. That was Double the Fun. Hawaii is at Heart House on Wednesday evening for a free show. It's part of a festival leading up to the Polaris Prize. You can get a free ticket for the show at polarismusicprize.ca. Iman and Siham are two Somali sisters who just dropped an end-of-summer banger called Human. The duo, who perform as Faro, say, "We are blending our Somali roots with the sounds that shaped us to create a third culture sound that feels completely our own. There's plenty of dance floor energy here, but the song is also deeply personal." Faro says, "Human is about returning to what's real, giving ourselves grace and letting go of the pressure to have it all figured out." The chant you hear in the song is in Somali, and it translates to, "Hold my hand and cool yourself off. Dance with me like you know me." The sisters say the song is a reminder that we are all imperfect and evolving.

0: Lito Pimienta with Toxica. She says it's a song about rotten friendships, social climbers, and vampiric parasites.
1: Wow.
0: That's off her new album, Caribenia. If you're wondering about the title, she asked herself, if Enya went to the Caribbean, what music would she make? The answer is in that record. This is Big City Small World, our weekly All Toronto music show, right here on CBC Radio 199.1 FM. I'm Meryl Nazareth. Good to have you here. Kaya Cater has just released a song dedicated to the great Sidney Poitier. She said on Instagram that he was an actor and activist who took a stand in so many ways. Sidney paved the way for so many other black artists in arts and entertainment. Kaya asks, how are we upholding his legacy? Here's Kaya Cater and Rose Cousins with Sidney.

0: But you sit here and ask me such one-dimensional questions about a very tiny area of our lives.
1: Was it a kind of prison?
0: You ask me questions that fall continually within the Negro-ness of my life. You ask me questions that pertain to the narrow scope of the Summerides. I am artist.
1: Sydney.
0: Man.
1: Sydney.
0: American. Contemporary.
1: Sydney.
0: I am an awful lot of things, so I wish you would pay me the respect due.
2: The Great Lakes Suite. That's the name of the album that the Rheostatics released last year in the middle of Canada-US tensions. When it came out, Dave Bedini said, "The Great Lakes is something both countries live and share and want to protect together." Who would have guessed that a year later, one of the Great Lakes would be in the news at the center of Canada-US tensions again? You probably have heard that US President Trump signed an executive order to rename Lake Ontario to Lake America last week. One of the tracks on Great Lakes Suite features a spoken word piece from Gord Downie. He originally wrote it to present at a fundraiser for Lake Ontario Waterkeeper. It's a charity that focuses on restoring and protecting the lake that's been in the news. Here are the Rheostatics and Gord Downie with The Drop-Off.

I wandered down to the water's edge. I looked out. It was endless, all blue and gray and purple and pink. Waves sparkly on top and darker on the bottom. It was Lake Ontario. I stepped into the water. It was clear and shallow and really warm. The flat rocks were entirely emerald green, carpeted in seaweed, gently swaying with the waves. It was so soft on my feet. I wandered out a little further. There were many kids around me splashing and chasing and yelling. And I thought, in the water, you're alone. And I wasn't a great swimmer. I saw a seagull floating in the water a little away from me, and I splashed at it. And it just looked at me. I moved closer, and it still didn't fly away. And I was about to say hello when the bottom fell away. It was the drop-off, and I'd always heard about it, and I'd always been warned about it, and now I was past it, and I didn't know what was supposed to happen next. And the water closed over me, and I wasn't sinking, but as hard as I tried, I couldn't get back to the surface. I just sort of hung there. It was just quiet.

The water was colder out there. It was different shades of green and shot through with silver shafts of sunlight. I could still hear the kids splashing, chasing, yelling, but now they were really far away. I guess I was drowning. But then I saw a fuzzy flash of white close by, a thigh. I shot my arm toward it and missed, and now I was sinking. I lunged again and my finger just hooked the string of a bright blue bikini bottom. And I could hear a muffled shriek from above, the sound someone makes when something unseen or from the dark bites them. An arm plunged down, grabbed me by the hair, and pulled me up, blinking, gasping to the surface. It was Charlotte, my sister. She was mad, and maybe a little afraid. I told Mom, she said, I told her you shouldn't come to the lake.

0: What a sound. All right, let's keep that vibe going with this next piece by Raphael Weinroth Brown. He was commissioned by a British dance company to create a cello-based score for a work titled Bach Reimagined. He toured with the company, and he'll be releasing the music he created on an album that's coming out next week. Evocation is one of the pieces on it. Raphael calls it a solemn and stately piece that feels like the soundtrack to a film. Here's the cellist telling us more about the track.
1: I love the idea of music evoking ancestral voices, hence the title of the piece. While there's a clear link to J.S. Bach here, the repeating chord progression in the piece has a lot in common with the minimalist approach of modern composers such as Philip Glass and Max Richter. I love music that feels hard to place in a particular time period, and I wrote Evocation with this in mind, as a timeless love letter to the cello.

Can I just say that we love everything that Raphael Weinroth Brown releases. That was a piece of his upcoming record, Empyrean. He'll celebrate the album's release on October 29th at the Burdock. I saw her at Kerner Hall a few months back, and I can't believe she's gone. Cassandra Wilson was one of the most adventurous, original jazz singers of this era. I had the pleasure of interviewing her, and I'll never forget our conversation. Wilson died in her hometown of Jackson, Mississippi. She was just 70. The mayor of Jackson said, Cassandra Wilson carried the sound, spirit, and history of Mississippi with her wherever her music reached. Here she is with an absolutely striking cover of a classic by Neil Young, featuring local guitarist Kevin Bright.

from her classic album New Moon Daughter, which came out in 1995. That was Cassandra Wilson with Harvest Moon. Many musicians have a day job to make ends meet, but for Kabir, his is a bit more demanding than most. He's also a medical resident on his way to becoming a physician. Here's his new single, Trade Minds.

0: sweet track from the Nigerian-Canadian singer Osei. That was Cease and Desist from her new EP, Feels Like Home. Zen Soul has just released a new album called Under the Same Sky. Here she is explaining the album title.
1: We all go through the exact same things, just at different seasons. I might be in my summer season right now in my life, and someone else might be in their winter season. But we will all get there at some point, at some time. So each song on the album is kind of in a season. And I feel like everyone's gonna have a song that relates to them on the album because it goes through all those seasons.

never bad. Bad Timing by Brampton's very own Zen Soul. That's a track from her brand new album, Under the Same Sky. After several years away, Anzola is back with a soulful, groove-driven record built for long summer days and warm nights. Enjoy them while you can. A long-standing friendship between himself, Danny J, and Justin Paroff manifested into a jazz fusion project called The Weight of Light. The three had always talked about creating something together, but their busy schedules never seemed to line up. That changed when Danny and Anzola set up a studio space near Trinity Bellwoods, where they began writing, experimenting, and improvising live off the floor with Justin. Anzola says, "We realized that the project needed one more voice to complete the picture." That final piece of the puzzle came in the form of Aubrey McGee, who plays with Odario, It Takes a Village, and Grand Analog. And Zola says his incredible playing elevated the entire project. Here's the album's title track.

great driving music. That's the title track of The Weight of Light's new album. And that's the end of this week's program. Thanks for tuning in, and thanks to Big City's tech director Stephen Russell and associate producer Alexia Kambanis. I'm Errol Nasrat. I'll be back with more great tunes for you next Saturday. Enjoy the rest of your weekend.

that is the Divorcees out of New Brunswick, kicking off this weekend show with their signature outlaw country sound. It's a new track from them. It's called You've Got That Right. And if you think that this is the East Coast Music Hour, well, you've got that right. I'm Bill Roach, and I'm happy to say we have not one, but two special guests on the program today. Amy Lou Keeler and Lisa Maria. Together, they're known as Mama's Broke. The globe-trotting, award-winning folk duo based in Nova Scotia have a new album out. It's called Reunion. We're going to hear some of the new music, and we're going to get a few stories from Amy Lou and Lisa in a few minutes. And if that's not enough, I have new music for you today from the likes of Sophie Noel, Deanna Delirio, and Kinley. And speaking of new tunes, Koya States has one. Koya was born in Toronto, spent much of her youth growing up in Halifax, though. She started writing original music when she was only 12 years old. Influenced by her Jamaican roots, she has a special style of soulful storytelling. It's very much on display on this new track. Working with producer Akilis, here is Koya States with Gray.

latest from Halifax's Koy Estates, featuring Akalis. It's called Grey. We are eagerly awaiting the new album from Sophie Noelle, After the Sun Hit the Roof. Cool title. We still have a bit of a wait to go, though. It won't hit the stands until late October. But to help make the wait more bearable, Sophie Noelle has just released a new single from it. Environmental guilt, that's the topic that Sophie is playing with on this one. They're talking about how people are dealing with climate change,

Come on. Was I right? That would fit on your summer playlist, wouldn't it? Great new song from Sophie Noelle. It's their latest. It's called Hot Nights. It's going to be included on Sophie's new album, After the Sun Hit the Roof, which is coming out on October 23rd on a label called From Nowhere Records, which is an imprint owned and operated by Mo Kenny. And speaking of new albums, Mama's Broke just released Reunion, the third full-length album from the folk duo based in Nova Scotia. There are 12 songs on this album, and most of them were written as the duo traveled around the world, playing for crowds small and large, whenever and wherever they could. Amy Lou Keeler and Lisa Maria from Mama's Broke sat down with me in Studio 60 recently. We went through a few of the new songs, they told some old road stories. But before we get to hear that conversation, we should hear one of the new tracks. Here's Mama's Broke with Build It Up.

0: Mama's Broke is here with me in the studio, Amy Lou Keeler and Lisa Maria. Welcome to the East Coast Music Hour.
1: Thank you for having us.
0: Let's go back to the start. How long have you guys been playing together now?
1: It's going to be like 11 years.
2: Well, 2014, so 12.
1: 12, oh my gosh. That's scary.
0: Lisa, how did it start? How did you come together?
1: Well, we were both in Montreal at the time and had a lot of mutual friends in the music scene. And I was searching for a ride to get out to Halifax. And a mutual friend put us in touch. And they were like, oh, this person, Amy, is driving all the way out there. So I got a hold of her, jumped in the car, and then
2: listening to music the whole way, like showing each other music that we liked and talking about how, like, what it was about the music that we liked, like the scale or the way it was expressed. And like, we were just aligning on everything along the way. It was kind of like, whoa, I've never had somebody like understand my musical language so perfectly. So that was kind of enough to just be like, okay, we should play together. Yeah. Like, we might have bumped into each other here or there, busking in Montreal, so we knew that each other played, kind of thing. Like, it wasn't...
0: You were busking in Montreal?
2: Yeah. Yeah, that definitely, especially in the wintertime, that was the way to survive. In the metros, yeah. Mm-hmm. But both of us were buskers, like, mm-hmm. before. And then after we became a band, we were busking for a few years at the beginning, too. Mm-hmm.
0: What did busking give you?
1: In some ways, a lot. Yeah. I mean, you know, in the, like, musical sense, it, like, really, you know, gave us a large repertoire because you have to play for hours. It, like, teaches you how to project. It also, like, teaches you to be okay with rejection because literally everyone's going to walk by. I think more importantly than just, like, building the musical skill through busking was building a community. Because, like, busking took us all over the world. And through that, just really built this, like, musical network of people from all different countries. So then now, kind of no matter where we go, we have a couch to stay on.
0: Right. When did Mama's Broke start writing material together?
1: Kind of right away.
2: Yeah, I mean, I think both of us had stuff, too. Like, I remember writing songs, taking breaks from busking in Europe and just going and sitting in a park and writing a song. Like, it's just part of the musical.
1: And I think at the beginning, at least speaking for myself, I was just so excited to find someone that I connected so well with musically. Like, every day we were just writing because it was just so exciting to, like, be able to have someone else complete my sentences, and not only in, like, English, but in the language of music.
0: Mm-hmm. The word dark comes up with your music. You use it yourself in your bios. I see it in reviews. What does the word dark mean to you?
2: I mean, just, like, coming from the place that doesn't see light that often. You know, whether it's stuff that we don't talk about

0: openly very much, like, mental health and, you know, oppression and all these, like, really uncomfortable subjects and these painful subjects. It's like, when something is dark to me, it's not necessarily, like, dark like horror. It's dark, like, from a place that doesn't get exposed, if that makes sense.
1: Yeah, it does. Activism comes up often in your biographies.
0: Yeah. It's funny because it's just, it's not like we set out to write songs that are specifically political or in service of a particular cause. It's just what we're thinking and feeling. And we come from a community that really cares about these things deeply. So. Yeah.
1: Do you see that in the music community around you? I mean, we can, if you go back to the 60s, obviously, is the easy one if you think of Pete Seeger's and the Guthrie's writing protest songs. Mm-hmm. Do you see that today in 2026?
0: Yeah, absolutely. Yeah, especially in folk music. I mean, you have Willie Carlisle, you have, like, Creekbed Carter, who we were just on tour with, like, writing modern labor songs, modern union songs. And it's incredible because it's I don't know, in our community and where we come from, it's very much ubiquitous. It's part of the fabric of art. So, mm-hmm. again, like, we didn't set out, we're not sitting down and being like, we're going to write a protest song mm-hmm. about this subject. I know people who write academically, and it's incredible. It's like Woody Guthrie style, where it's like, here's the subject, here's what I know about it. This is a historical event. I typically, at least myself, lyrically don't, that's not my strong point. I'm going to write from a place of feeling and metaphor and, mm-hmm. you know, so I think no matter what, even if people might not understand a lot of the subject that the mm-hmm. song was inspired by, they still understand the feeling, mm-hmm. which is like powerlessness, like grief. You know, if we write a song about women and, you know, domestic violence or something, or at least it's not necessarily all about that, but that's part of the song, somebody who that doesn't affect them at all, it's not part of their life, maybe they hear the feeling and then they say, oh, wow, like, I need to look deeper into what's making me feel this way. And, you know, maybe that makes him more aware of the issues that we're kind of drawing from. Maybe. That's ideal. So that's great if that works. But other than that, if people just enjoy the sort of the sonic quality, then I'm happy with that, too.
1: Mm-hmm. I want to talk about Heaven, which came out earlier this year. Mm-hmm. Wonderful song. Who wants to tell the story behind Heaven?
2: I feel like the song, the subject matter speaks for itself a bit. It's like it's a bit more plainly written than some of our tunes. Our actual first intention with this song was to write a more love song, just based off of the melody of it. And then kind of the overall theme of it is trying to take a step back from this daily grind, because what really matters at the end of the day is like...
0: The people you're with.
2: But then... The overarching concept of the song ended up, you know, feeling the crushing weight of capitalism that we're all living under.
0: Yeah.
2: So
0: yay.
2: It's another jolly number from our
0: repertoire.
1: This is Heaven by Mama's Brook here on the East Coast Music Hour.

0: That's Heaven by Mama's Broke here on the East Coast Music Hour. Lisa and Amy from Mama's Broke are with us in the studio today. The next song that I want to talk about is The Nameless. Who would like to tell the story of where The Nameless comes from?
1: Originally, Lisa had this banjo tune that had this melody in it, and we sort of started writing over this melody. I was thinking a lot about women and the sort of roles in, especially in folk songs, like old ballads and stuff, you know, the forsaken lovers and these women that wait for the man at the edge of the cliff,
0: right,
1: for him to come back from America one
0: day.
1: Take
0: their own life because the man has
1: exactly
0: decided not to return.
2: Yeah. And he maybe has this whole detailed story of this heroic tale, and then the woman is reduced to just this, like,
1: waiting
2: pining
1: character.
2: Yeah.
1: I was thinking about women in my family and how, you know, especially maybe less so today, but definitely in my mom's generation, women who were expected to not only have their children when they weren't ready for them, but if they gave them up for adoption or anything, that in the best interest of the child, they were judged so harshly for being a terrible mother, you know, and how mothers are expected to take the weight of the development of a child more so than anyone else, you know. It's not a communal activity as much and in this culture. And, like,
2: where the original concept of the song spurred from, of this original banjo melody, had this ballad with it about someone dear to me in my past that was abused by their husband and lost her life due to it. And then the last verse being a more broader concept of things that we've heard mostly in the news.
1: Yeah, the last verse really touches on the Highway of Tears and sort of, or in a more metaphorical sense, the missing daughter in general, these women that just go missing and you're just sort of like, you hear it and then you forget it. You don't remember their names, and no one's ever held to account for those, you know? So, and that's, like, hugely disproportionately Indigenous women in this country, as we know. And so that verse is sort of an intentional honoring of that, and mentions places along the Highway of Tears.
2: Mm-hmm.
1: So, yeah, it's a heavy song, and it's got a lot going on.

0: Are you just drained at the end of a show? I mean, these are heavy topics that you're singing about every night.
1: I'm already tearing up, yes.
2: Yeah.
1: Yes. Yes, definitely. But not in a bad way. Sort of like there's a catharsis a little bit, but it can be draining.
2: It's important to get it out.
1: And we all, I'll say, performing that song sometimes, it's like, hey, thanks for being our de facto therapist. The audience being just at the receiving end of a lot of this huge emotion and huge feeling that usually doesn't get a resolution, because there's no resolution. There's no solution to these problems presented. Mm-hmm. There's no fix for any of this. And there's not even enough of an attempt for a fix. Mm-hmm. So it just feels like you're kind of slamming against the wall all the time with these issues. It's like, why are we still here?
0: Do you sometimes see the emotion mm-hmm. in the faces? How does that affect you when you're on stage? Or does it?
1: It does.
2: No,
1: it feels oddly comforting to me.
2: Yeah, because it solidifies that connection. Like, you already kind of feel it in the energy, but then to see it directly on someone's face just kind of brings it home.
1: But yeah, and there's just, like, it's a wild feeling because there's not a lot of opportunities in life where you sort of know that you're feeling a similar emotion to a big group of people. Mm-hmm. Like, yeah, it's pretty wild. But I think that, like, because the lyrics are metaphorical a lot of the times, there's something about setting up certain songs that's important for people to, like, absorb it the way that I hope that they would. Mm-hmm. And then other times, we just need to tell a funny story in between because it's just like, boom, here's, like, the most depressing shit ever over and over again.
0: Yeah.
1: So we have to, like, break it up a little bit.
0: Oh, that's an interesting point.
1: It's longevity for us, too, because, I mean, I wouldn't be able to just play a bunch of really sad songs in a row every night and not get a few laughs, you know what I mean?
0: Yeah.
2: And just, like, in our daily life.
1: We're silly people.
0: Yeah.
1: Like, yeah.
2: So, like, we're constantly cracking jokes, and we're not taking life as seriously as one may think.
0: If you only knew your catalog.
1: Yeah, no, I'm ridiculous.
0: Lisa and Amy from Mama's Broke, thank you so much for dropping by the East Coast Music Hour. This has been an amazing chat.
1: Thank you so much
2: for having us.
1: Yeah.
0: It's called The Nameless. This is Mama's Broke here on the East Coast Music Hour.

That is just gorgeous. Makes you want to listen to the rest of the album, doesn't it? That is Mama's Broke with The Nameless from a just-released new album called Reunion. Thanks to Amy Lou and Lisa from Mama's Broke for joining me in Studio 60 for the chat. You can see video from our talk in the big red chairs. Check out our Instagram and our YouTube page. Keeping the music rolling here, I got a new one from Joshua Van Tassel next. No stranger to the East Coast Music Hour, Joshua has played in a couple of iterations of our house band that we've put together for live recordings here on the show. As both a musician and a producer, he has worked with the likes of David Miles and Logan Richard, Bahamas, and Rose Cousins. Rose actually appears on this new track, but she's using her voice in a different way than you might think. She's not singing lyrics, she's more using her voice as an instrument. See if you can pick her out on Joshua Van Tassel's new one. It's called Yearner.

a Stop You in Your Tracks new single. From Joshua Van Tassel, it's called Yearner. Well, time flies when you're having fun, and it looks like we're caught up in that sentiment today, seeing as our East Coast Music Hour is nearly done. Before we go, though, let's head into the Rec Room. A little space on the show to really dig into a few tracks.

back in the day when you're lying on your parents' rec room floor, stereo in front of you, headphones on, records, cassettes, CDs, liner notes all spread out in front of you, with nothing on your mind but the music in your ears. School's nearly back in, or maybe it's already in for some of you. That got me thinking of this track from Century Egg. Do you remember how fun, or maybe nerve-wracking, it was to bounce around your room trying to pick out a perfect first day of school outfit? Probably while listening to music like this. Here's Century Egg with Movin' On.

A burst of energy. That is Moving On by Century Egg. It's from an album they put out back in 2021 called Mirror. I wonder if we'll ever get new music from Century Egg. I sure hope so. If I hear anything, I'll let you know. We're still lying on the rec room floor, oversized headphones weighing us down. We're listening to songs with that back-to-school feel to them. And from reading the liner notes here, I see that there's a connection between that band and this next band. Meg Yoshida is the connection. Meg played drums on that Century Egg track, and she used to be in this next band, Diamond Town. I will point out, though, she's not on this recording. Check out the new one from Diamond Town, another School Days rocker. This is called Hazy Halls.

That sound takes me back. That is what walking the high school hallways felt like in the 90s for me. It's got a 90s nostalgia feel to it, but it still feels very modern, doesn't it? Brand new from Diamond Town. It's called Hazy Halls. You can find it on their latest album, What We Always Were. One of the albums spread out here in front of me in the Rec Room. Let's leave the Rec Room. I've got two more songs before we wrap things up for this weekend. I'm going to finish on Kinley's new single in a minute. But first, it's the latest from another PEI artist, Deanna Delirio. Back in 2023, Deanna Delirio moved to Charlottetown from Columbia to study music at Holland College. She remains on the island today. She has found a great spot for herself on the local music scene. I want you to check out the latest from Deanna Delirio. It's called Barullo.

Brand new music off Prince Edward Island. That's the latest from Deanna Delirio. It's called Barullo. If you head to her Bandcamp page and purchase that song, all the proceeds from Barullo are going to go to earthquake community relief funds in Colombia. That is pretty much going to do it for this weekend show. Before I send you off on your own with the latest from another PEI artist, let me tell you that Aaron Costello is the producer around here. Roxanne Podfin is the associate producer, and I'm your host, Bill Roach. There's an all-new East Coast Music Hour coming up again next weekend. You can still listen to past episodes on the CBC Listen app. This episode is going to end on a great new song from Kinley. It's called The Director, and it's from a brand new EP she just released, Reflecting Light. And it takes us home this weekend. We'll see you in 7 days.

Hey, I'm Rohith Joseph, and this is Vibin'. Now, if necessity is the mother of invention, there's an inventor up in Shawnigan Lake I'd like you to meet. Her name? Laura Mina Minnick. Laura is the frontwoman of the indie pop band Mina. She and her partner Pat converted a 1970s charter bus into a tiny home during the pandemic. Seems they're pretty handy. More recently, that Mina ingenuity has reached into an old chicken coop where, amazingly, a recording studio now stands. I'm going to take you inside Laura Mina Middick's chicken coop recording studio in just a few minutes, as soon as we hear a song off the new album. This is Live My Life on Holiday by Mina.

0: That's Mina with Live My Life on Holiday. That certainly put me in a holiday-type mood. Mina's debut album, Where the Light Goes, is out now. I met up with Laura Mina Middick, the lead singer and songwriter of the band Mina, at an unconventional studio space in her Shawnigan Lake home.
1: So it was a chicken coop, and it was sort of sinking into the ground a bit, so we lifted it and put it on those stilts.
0: Yeah.
1: And had to repair some of the wood that was touching the ground and slightly rotten. But we insulated it all, and it now has like a heat pump, so it's a little friendlier for our instruments, kind of climate controlled.
2: That's awesome.
1: Still a bit of a work in progress, and a big

0: So my name is Laura Mina Mittick. I go by Mina, that's my musical name, and I play the guitar and I sing and I write music.
1: Where are we right now?
0: Where are we? This is a jam space that my partner and I, we took an old chicken coop that was on our property and converted it into our creative studio.
1: There's a lot to ask just in that, but I guess in a sense, you have a place that had a chicken coop. How did you get here?
0: That's a really good question, and I could go on and on about how I got here. Sometimes I didn't even know how I got here. But we were living in Victoria for quite a few years, and during COVID, we converted an old bus into a tiny home tour bus, and we spent some time working on that, living in that, saving up, and now we live in Shawnigan Lake, and it's hard to find spaces to be creative. They're out there, but obviously, you know, the access to them can be really tricky, whether it's from a financial point of view or just a convenience point of view, scheduling, all that stuff, it can be pretty competitive. So we've always tried to prioritize having a space where we can create, because that just unlocks the doors for art to happen. Good.

0: Archetypal Life.
1: Yeah.
0: It's such an interesting title, and I wanted to actually get a bit of an understanding with that song. Like, what's the story behind it?
1: Mm-hmm. So I wrote that song a couple of years ago, and it's funny because songs can sometimes take on different meanings as they progress and as you change. But that one sort of always, every time I sing it, I feel like I really do enjoy kind of singing it with everything I have in that moment. Live, it's super fun. It's a heavy hitting song. And lyrically, it came out of a time when I was really feeling frustrated, which I feel frustration pretty often these days with just what's going on in the world. And kind of wanting to make a bit of a statement about giving the power back to the people and calling out, you know, the people who are signing their names on the lines of these documents that just don't seem to have the interests of the people and the planet in mind. So that song was, yeah, just kind of a bit of a post-apocalyptic, like, this is the world that we're headed towards, and looking back and sort of being like, let's stop this and let's give the power back to the people and hopefully turn some stuff around.

0: literally your backdrop is like beautiful trees and forest. And being in a place like this in the Shawinigan Lake area, it can feel like, oh, you're away from it all. What are you worried about, Laura? You're like, this is amazing. How do you still maintain that sort of connection without giving into the fact that you're in this peaceful place? Like, enjoy it, you know?
1: Mm-hmm. Well, I mean, that's smart. I should have your voice in my head more often. I should sit back and enjoy a little bit more. I think that the more I'm surrounded by nature, the more I want to stand up for it. I think I've always had a bit of just kind of angst and awareness, and I try to mix that with gratitude and create.

0: creating music that's also, you know, love songs and songs about how much I do love this life. And at the same time, I think art is and should be political. And so I enjoy being part of those harder conversations as well.
1: Well, because you mentioned the positive stuff too, is there a song on this album where you're like, oh, that was just kind of me in my appreciation moment?
0: The song Celebration is kind of exactly that. So I'm glad you asked that question, because one evening I literally looked up in the sky and there was a bunch of bats flying around me. And I just thought, I had some music playing at the time. It looked like they were moving to the music. And I just had this moment of feeling tranquility and feeling really grateful. And that was a reminder to be like, you know, the lyric is, I do believe it's time for celebration. And so, like, sometimes it is important to just sit back and celebrate this life that we have and be grateful for the things we have. And that, you know, that gratitude looks different for every person. But for me, it was just looking out at these bats and the trees and feeling a lot of love and gratitude as well.

from Shaunigan Lake. That's Mina with Celebration. If you're a fan of a soulful folk kind of sound, then I think you'll really dig this. Here's Dana Sipos now with Songs of Longing.

from Victoria. That's Dana Sipos with Songs of Longing. Well, Vancouver's son, Real, has gone through a lot. He started off making YouTube sketches, and he went viral for this song called Everywhere We Go. And now he's grown up. He's got a lot to reflect on. And with this latest tune, it sounds like he really found the reason why he's in music. In spite of the highs, in spite of the lows, Sunreal is now at a point where he realizes music is everything, and he's gonna keep it up no matter what. Here's a song that I think a lot of us can relate to. This is Sunreal with Love This Too Much.

rockin' tune there by Victoria's Jesse Roper. You just heard him with Sweet Little Caroline. Before that was Vancouver artist Sunreal. Love this too much. Okay, Dazer May, they formed in Vernon back in 2010. Now, more than a decade into making music, they're a trio based in Vancouver, getting more recognition for their tunes, and they even landed Netflix licensing spots. It's fair to say they got a lot going on. Here's a Dazer May tune that really gets the crowd going when they're performing live. This is Ego.

Woo! Hope you didn't mosh too hard and break some fine china in the living room. That's Vancouver-based trio Dazer May with their banging song, Ego. You're listening to Vibin' on CBC Radio 1 and CBC Music. I'm Rohith Joseph. All right, we're going to slow things down a bit with Salt Spring Island R&B singer Nikki McKenzie, who, by the way, just recorded a song that

a beautiful track there from Salt Spring Island's Nikki McKenzie, Grown. Vancouver group The Zolas have been around for a while now. In fact, they are celebrating the 10th anniversary of their album Swooner with some previously unreleased tracks. Here's one of them. This is All Your Pretty Songs.

picturing a sea of lighters. Or I guess these days it would be a sea of cell phone flashlights just swaying back and forth from Kinkum Inlet. That's Garrett T. Willie, Golden Highway. Before that, you heard Vancouver band The Zolas and their tune, All Your Pretty Songs. Okay, time to get the energy back up. Here's Vancouver prog rock group Brass Camel with a question for you. What are you going to do?

the brass camel going ham camel there. What are you going to do? All right, we got a different flavor coming up next. Gnostic. He's one of my favorite hip-hop artists based here in Victoria. He takes elements of his indigenous Peruvian roots and blends them with electronic beats and a bouncy rap flow. Here's Gnostic's latest, which is perfect for those of us living in places with flowers blooming. This is Gnostic with Primavera, Spring.

refreshed after that one. Gnostic Primavera. We've got one more tune to close out the show. A buddy of mine had a Bob Moses record on during dinner, and it reminded me I should check in and see what the Vancouver duo are up to. And of course, they had a fresh record out, and it's awesome. Here's Bob Moses featuring French producer Notre Dame. This is On My Mind.

Vancouver's Bob Moses and Notre Dame with On My Mind. And that's a wrap on this episode of Vibin'. Thanks again to Mina for making the time and hosting me in their chicken coop turned studio. Mina's new record, Where the Light Goes, is out now. Make sure to check out mina.band to see a show that's near you. Michael Juck is the producer of Vibin'. I'm Rohith Joseph. Thank you so much for listening. Till next time.

0: Hey, I'm Tara McCarthy, filling in for Tariq Robinson. You're listening to Key of A on CBC Radio 1, CBC Music, and Sirius XM 169. This week, I have a handful of recordings for you from an event that I hosted for CBC Edmonton back in March called Provincial Playlist Live. The concert was held at Felice Cafe in Edmonton, and the evening featured three local artists, Kurt Young, John Martin, and Roya Camille. So let's get right into it. Kurt Young is originally from the George Gordon First Nation in Saskatchewan, but he's been based in Edmonton for nearly two decades, and he kicked off the night for us.
1: This first song is it's a dedication to the first heartbeat, the first beat that hits every one of our bodies when we're developing inside of our mothers. We call it the heartbeat drum of Mother Earth. And for that 8 to 9 months when we're developing as a human being, it's the first rhythm that we get used to. No matter what side of the world that we're born on, no matter our skin color or who we pray to, that heartbeat is the first rhythm. And it's a dedication to the strength of our women. My mom actually sold her house recently. My father passed away about 3 years ago, and she sold her house and moved to Fort Capel, and she started to dance. It was her first time ever. She also

went to the residential school, so dancing was never a part of her life, powwow dancing. And I got her a traditional outfit made, and she told me, you know what, at the age of 72, Kurt, I feel like my life has just begun. My life is just beginning. And so I want to dedicate this first song to the strength of our women here in the room, that heartbeat sound, and also my mother. So here we go.

0: you.
1: That's a live recording of Indigenous artist Kurt Young performing his song, Who We Are. John Martin is another of the three artists who performed at CBC's Provincial Playlist Live concert. He's a singer, songwriter, and producer from Southern Alberta with degrees in both music and music psychology from the University of Lethbridge. Here's some of what he said about studying his craft.
2: It was less about learning music and more about learning about everything else. And I just like learning anything. Like, I'm a pretty curious person. And I think that's a university or anywhere is a good place for a curious person. And so is music. I mean, music is like a puzzle that you never get to really solve, but you have to try and solve it. And that's really interesting because it's like you can never really win. You can never really win. You do whatever you want, you can never really win, which is beautiful because you can't do it, but you also can't really fail because you failed already. That's the dark side. So I'm interested in a lot of things, and like I like electroacoustic music and classical music and 60s British invasion music and rock music and orchestral music. And I end up writing kind of in a genre that becomes tough to describe. And so a few years ago, I had to really think about, like, what genre is this? And so I kind of wound up calling it bittersweet optimism. Songs aren't always about, like, super awesome, fun things. Sometimes they're, like, there's real life to deal with. And there are lots of people who like to deal with the other side of that, and they can do that. But there's another part of the human experience that is very real to everybody, but it doesn't mean that there can't be hope there. And so I realized a pattern in my music that I kind of have songs that are about things that are on, not the darker side, it's not like Star Wars or something, but just about other topics, but then there's always like this glimmer of hope, and that's kind of the unifying thing that happens in my music, which I guess you just call singer-songwriter or rock or whatever, because there are like three genres of music now. So this is a song called New Luck, and it's about looking at maybe, I'm going to gloss over this, looking at a bad situation, maybe at a more novel way. So we'll just leave it there. Okay.

0: Thank you.
1: That's Edmonton-based artist John Martin with New Luck. And rounding out the three musicians at our live show was Roya Camille. While she calls Edmonton home these days,

0: Roya was born and raised in Yellowknife Northwest Territories. She talked about how music became a part of her life in the North.
1: My parents, especially my mom, was a huge lover of music and really encouraged that from a young age. And also my dad would chant in gatherings. My dad is from Iran and my mom is from Ukraine. And I grew up with music in the home a lot, either recordings or us singing and dancing, a lot of that. And so it was definitely in my life since I was very young.
0: And you're embarking on releasing your debut album later this year.
1: I am.
0: Give it up for Roya Camille.
1: Thank you.
0: A labor of love, no less, I would imagine, right?
1: Yes.
0: So tell me about how music became something that you enjoyed in this family sense to something where you wanted to put together recorded material, start to put it out into the world.
1: Mm-hmm. I think one of the main factors was really an incredible music teacher. His name is Bill Gilday. If you're familiar with Leela Gilday, it's her father. And he ran some youth choirs in Yellowknife, which I was a part of. And then when I got to high school, he actually saw me in the hall and he said, you should join choir. And I was extremely shy and introverted. And I was like, me? No. And he was like, yeah, you. And then I went and it was just felt so important to be seen and encouraged and empowered to explore and find my voice. So that was a huge part of my journey. And then from there, I remember thinking, music would be fun. I met some more incredible musicians up north who really encouraged and nurtured me. And, you know, a small town, that's how we survive, is through the arts, really. And so that kind of started me on my journey. And then I came to Edmonton for music school and met my guitarist, Justin Kwong, at our audition. We were both nervous and he was like, can I sing for you? I was like, yes, can I sing for you? And then, you know, that was so many years ago, and here we are. I'd like to share Here For You. This song I wrote a few years ago, I thought it was for a friend of mine, but I think through the process of writing it, I learned that it was really actually for me in a way to process grief. And basically the story behind it is a dear friend of mine. She was diagnosed with cancer and went through treatment, and then unfortunately her illness was terminal. Our community was really devastated by this loss, and we had the honor of being able to accompany her and be a part of her final days and to play music for her. And music is such an important, powerful tool for healing, for coming together, for grieving, for loving, for everything. And so this song really wanted to come through. And I thought it was for her, and then I think it was for all of us who were kind of left behind. And so I want to dedicate it to anyone here in the audience who may be grieving the loss of a loved one. This is for you. It's called Here For You.

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1: You're listening to Key of A, and I'm your host, Tara McCarthy, filling in for Tariq Robinson. We're bringing you recordings from Provincial Playlist Live, presented by CBC in March at Felice Cafe in Edmonton. Let's hear another round of songs from each of the artists. Kurt Young uses his music as a teaching tool in classrooms across the country. Here's some of what he shared about that.
2: I bring in my outfit. I'm a grass dancer. And so I bring in my outfit and I talk about the dancing. And I actually get the students to jump up and try some steps with me. The big word was truth and reconciliation for a while there. So teaching a little bit about what I've been taught with culture really helps with that reconciliation, telling the truth first as well, which is not always easy for students to hear, but it's a part of the work that I do. And dancing and drumming and also flute playing is a big part of the teachings. And I've been lucky enough to do over 300 schools across Turtle Island here. And, a lot of times I'm the one that's learning from the students. They teach me a lot. To do it is a great honor for me. This one's called Water is Life. I just came from a water conference and they were talking about the water. They were talking about how important it is to preserve water. It's not a never-ending natural resource. There's a lot of communities that are short of water right now. So it's important to as artists to write what's happening around our communities around us. There's over 33 communities right now that are under a boil water advisory right here in Canada. And to keep a fracking plant open for 6 months would take as much water as everybody in Edmonton for a full year. Every single one of us for our laundry, for our drinking water. It would only take 6 months of a fracking site to take that much water. So it's important that we touch on those things that are happening. So this is Water is Life.

0: John, you actually just came back to Edmonton from a bit of a journey. You went on a songwriting trip. Tell us where you went.
1: To the forest, actually. I just went to the forest. I found something there, and then I went on a
0: trip. He's lying. He's lying. John, I have it on good authority that you did not just go to the forest. Thanks to a grant from Edmonton Arts Council.
1: Yep.
0: You actually went, yeah. You went a little further afield.
1: Yeah, it was a forest further away in Wales. And I went there for a couple weeks, and I wrote songs with new people in wonderful places every single day. It was really, really great. And actually, in my non-music life, I work in an environmental nonprofit that is water-centric. And so you got me on that one. So we basically have to start a band now. But anyway, by virtue of things like the Edmonton Arts Council support, I was actually able to, you know, take a break from doing water work and go write songs with new people. I'm going to play one of those songs right now. It is a week old, and I didn't know what song I was going to play. Tara asked me if I would be willing to play a new song. And for the last month, I've been in what I'm calling adventure mode. So it's like, do you want to do this thing? Yes. It's dangerous, but, you know, what's life without a little bit of danger? And so I was trying to figure out what song I was going to play. I wrote a song with somebody that does K-pop writing, like at a high level. Not going to play that one tonight. And I was trying to figure out what song I was going to play, and so I did an interview with Tara earlier, and it was 3 minutes after we finished writing this song. We got together, we had 6 hours to write a song, we talked for a few hours, we wrote a song. It was like, okay, get out of the room, I've got an interview. Hopped on Zoom, and then from Bristol, we had an interview. So I'm going to play that song for you right now. This song is something that we approached somebody named Catherine Williams, who lives in Bristol. For this song, we wanted to kind of have a different structure to a song. So they're actually kind of three vignettes told in reverse chronological order. It's kind of nerdy, but if you write songs, you're probably a nerd about stuff like that. The song's called Neighbors, and I'm gonna do my best to do it justice here. I've been trying to make sure I can play it on piano because that's kind of where it was written. The idea is that everybody sees people come and go in their lives, and looking at that through the lens of your neighbors. So you see people, you know somebody down the street, you see them every single day. One day they're

0: Thank you.
1: Roya Camille, before we get to another song from you, I wondered if you could tell us a little bit about your debut album that's coming out later on this year, Breath and Being, if I'm not mistaken?
2: Yes, that's correct, yeah. It's been a long labor of love. It's a collection of many songs over the last while, some new, some that have been with me for a long time. And really it's my journey from being, I think, shy and scared to share my voice to becoming an empowered woman and person that, you know, wants to share my reflections with my community. Yeah. It's been a process of

of seeing my friends do it and being like, they're being like, you can do it. And they're like, come on, hurry up. And I think so that community support, you know, there's an incredible art scene in Edmonton. And so I've just been really, I think, empowered by my friends. Yeah. This song is kind of a bit of a play on words. It's called a heart attack, but it's more about like, not the physical heart attack, but more the emotional when everybody's coming from their own wounded places and, you know, colliding with each other. But this is really about gossip and the impact of it on a community, and about this term that my friend Justin really hadn't heard before called backbiting. So when someone's talking about you behind your back, they're backbiting, and that doesn't feel good. Yeah. And so I was in a really negative work situation where this was happening a lot, and it really felt like poison and an unhealthy culture. And so I didn't know how to speak up about it, so I wrote a song. So yeah, where I could get my angst out, you know? So this is Heart Attack.

0: That's Roya Camille with Heart Attack. And we have just enough time to hear from each of these great artists once more. Let's go back to Kurt Young. He talked about how Indigenous stories are at the heart of his songs.
1: This one.

Here goes out to a teaching that was way back in the 60s. There was an elder who had a dream, and he woke up and said, "Hey, there's a spider coming. There's a spider on the way to the world, and he's going to put a web around the world. It's going to wrap all the way around the world. It's going to seem like the best, but what happens with a web is that you get trapped in it. You get caught in it, and there's a very high percentage of loneliness in our youth today. One of the things that we're not talking about as human beings is the addiction of the cell phone, the addiction of sitting in your room, scrolling through videos for hours and hours and hours, and kind of coming out of that and feeling drained, feeling depressed, feeling alone. And so I wrote a song called Get Out of My Head.

That's Kurt Young with Get Out of My Head. You're listening to Key of A on CBC Radio 1, CBC Music, and Sirius XM 169. I'm Tara McCarthy, filling in for Tariq Robinson this week. I hope you're enjoying these recordings from Provincial Playlist Live. The concert was held at Felice Cafe.

0: Cafe in Edmonton in March. John Martin released an album last year called Late September Garden Party, and he shared a bit about what inspired the record.
1: I kind of started this album before COVID. I found out that we were having a baby and all this stuff, and then the world stopped, the band stopped. I released another record, whatever, and I came back to it. But at the core of this album, it's kind of things that you do for yourself because you like them and they make you happy. And so one of those things is singing with your friends. That sounds ridiculous as a grown-up, doesn't it? You sing with your friends, it makes you happy, but try it. I dare you, try singing with your friends. Tell me if it makes you happy. It does. I mean, it really does. So I guess in terms of performing music with your friends, that's one of the elements on this album. And also the presence of string arrangements on everything, because I love writing for string instruments. I love cello. And so I kind of developed this, it's like a cello quartet. A good cellist can play a viola part better than a mediocre viola player can play a viola part. No offense to viola players, but it's hard to find a good viola player. And so I guess, yeah, there's that aspect. And then also songs for my life and about becoming a father. And so this song I'm going to play for you right now, well, my wife and I were driving through the desert in Nevada, and we had this baby that was imminent, and we were trying to figure out, like, what are we going to name this child? And it's like, if you've had to name a kid or a pet, it's either really easy or really hard. You don't want to call your kid Rover. Actually, you know what? I don't know anybody named Rover. That's a good name. But so we're driving, and I said, okay, I think I've got it. Let's call this kid Bluebird. And my wife, being the wiser of the two, said, no. So, okay, middle name of this kid is going to be Bluebird. No. So I thought that I would control the things that I can control, and so I named this song Bluebird. And it's actually after this now young man right here. Can't say those things, just makes me cry. And this is on my album that came out last year. It's kind of a lead single. It's called Late September Garden Party. So if you'd like to grab a copy of that, I told Bluebird here that he gets $5 of every record sale, and so he wants some Lego, so feel free to go see him. Okay, here we go.

0: That's John Martin with Bluebird. And finally, Roya Camille shared a special song of hers.
1: The first single that I released at end of October last year, it's a song I'd like to dedicate to my families, both in Ukraine and in Iran, who have been suffering with the reality of war for many, many years. And to all the peoples of the world, all of us, even those of us here, you know, we're all impacted now living in this global world, thinking about how we are so deeply interconnected. Like the human body, you know, suffering that happens in one part of the body affects all of it. And that's how I view all of us, this bird of humanity. This is a song dedicated to my family, but also to all the people of the world and all of us who have suffered at the hands of, be it colonization or be it invasion or be it like just these heinous war crimes, and how we just want to live in peace. And so this song came out of that desperation and that longing for peace. This is called No More War.

0: Thanks for tuning in to Key of A, featuring recordings from Provincial Playlist Live, held at Felice Cafe in Edmonton earlier this year. I truly appreciate artists Kurt Young, John Martin, and Roya Camille for sharing their stories and songs. Also thanks to Corey Haberstock and Sean Newton for capturing the night for us, and to Scott Franchuk from Riverdale Recorders for mixing the recordings. One last thanks to Tariq Robinson for letting me take over this week's hosting duties. I'm Tara McCarthy. Take care.
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Damien, there was a time when you were an owl, but now it seems like it was all a lie, because your words have become as twisted as your conspiracy. 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
1: Over the past few years, to the traditional sounds of an English summer, the drone of lawnmowers, the smack of leather on willow, has been added a new noise.
2: What were the skies like when you were young?
3: They went on forever. We lived in Arizona, and the skies always had little fluffy clouds in them, and they were long and clear. There were lots of stars at night. And when it would rain, they were beautiful, the most beautiful skies, as a matter of fact. The sunsets were purple and red and yellow on fire. The clouds would catch the colors everywhere. That's neat, because I used to look at them all the time when I was little. You don't see that

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Separate the wheat from the obsolete. Who say mobsters don't prosper? Prosper. I foresee a place and time monumental, like they making dimes, like Wilhelmina. I foresee, like it's Mason Mines on the MIC.

I can't take it like it's made of swine, but can't break it like an agent mind without the torture. Waterboarded till it turn into reporter. Uber mentioned 10, I treat these sneakers like a tour bus.

Nightstream on CBC Music. Whatever gets you through the night.

0: From CBC News, The World This Hour, I'm Mike Miles. The power's back on this morning for most customers after a major storm in Nova Scotia. Parts of the province have been flooded, with roads and bridges being washed away, especially in Cape Breton. As Philip Lee Shannock reports, damage across the region is being assessed.
1: Kim Maslin is Nova Scotia's emergency management minister. She says roads and bridges across the island have been washed out, making it difficult for officials to assess infrastructure damage.
2: Certainly, people stay off the roads, allow our emergency personnel to get out there, do the assessments and the work that they need to do safely.
1: Nova Scotia Minister of Public Works Fred Tilley says it will take a while for workers to tally the cost of repairs.
3: They're working hard to assess the damage, but we have dozens of roads that are out, and we have a couple of bridges that are out as well. We need that water to recede in order to get a full assessment.
1: The Insurance Bureau of Canada says flooding has become more frequent and costly. Over the last 20 years, losses have skyrocketed by more than 300%. Philip Lichanok, CBC News, Toronto.
0: It's a first for a German far-right party since the Nazis fell in the Second World War. The party, Alternative for Germany, has won a regional election, putting it in position to form government in the state of Saxony-Anhalt. Abby Kuwathasen has the details from Berlin.
4: The joy, the confidence, and the warnings came pouring out of Alternative for Germany officials as they celebrated their unprecedented victory. Despite the strong showing, the party fell just short of an absolute majority. It'll need to find a coalition party to govern. Sarah Wagner is an associate professor at Queen's University Belfast and an expert on German politics.
5: We're definitely looking at a very long period of coalition negotiations.
4: Parliament must convene within 30 days, but there is no time limit on forming a coalition government in the eastern German state of Saxony-Anhalt. In the meantime, the AfD is promising even bigger results. The party's national candidate for German Chancellor, Alice Weidel, saying the governing Christian Democratic Union

0: led by Chancellor Friedrich Merz, will never win a federal election again, and she expects him to be replaced. The AfD says success in Saxony-Anhalt is just the beginning. Abby Kohlhausen for CBC News, Berlin.
1: Canadian tariffs on nearly $28 billion of American goods come into effect just after midnight tonight. They're in retaliation for U.S. surcharges imposed on Canadian items just over 2 weeks ago. It's something many are waiting for, seeing what will happen as the tit-for-tat measures get underway. Kimberly Molina has more.
2: Both the U.S. tariffs, the Canadian counter-tariffs, they're going to take a toll.
3: Dan Kelly heads the Canadian Federation of Independent Business. He's worried about what effect this latest round of tariffs will have on small operations and whether some importers and exporters will be able to survive. He also criticized the federal response to those small businesses.
2: It is shameful that at this moment we do not have support programs in place for the vast majority of small companies that are facing export tariffs to the United States or import tariffs to bring goods in to Canada.
3: Opposition leader Pierre Poilievre says Canadians can't afford to pay even higher prices.
4: I think it's time that Mr. Carney tell Canadians what the counter tariffs will cost them in higher food prices, higher costs for appliances, higher costs to building homes.
3: Trump has already laid out another threat, calling Canada's dollar imbalance with the U.S. unacceptable. Kimberly Molina, CBC News, Ottawa.
1: Former federal cabinet minister Otto Jelinek has died. He represented Oakville, Ontario for two decades, including as a cabinet minister in Brian Mulroney's government. Jelinek was also an Olympic figure skater competing in the 1960 Games. Jelinek's family said he died peacefully over the weekend. He had been living with Parkinson's disease for the last 20 years. Otto Jelinek was 86. And that is the CBC News.
5: Who needs coffee when the bass drops like this? It's your all-Canadian dance party with Dabney Doyle.
6: Good morning, good morning. So much wicked music headed your way, but we're doing things a little differently here between 6 and 9 this morning, 6:30 in Newfoundland. I am giving you an all-Canadian dance party with an all-Canadian soundtrack. Still have Under the Covers and Play It By Ear, so all your favorites are here. Let's kick off the hour with Caribou. Here's Honey.

Caribou with Honey. I'm Davenant Doyle. All Canadian soundtrack, all Canadian dance party for you today. I'm super excited about this next song. Bass is Bass, you know, the band, they were here for a good time, not a long time. They were only together for 4 years in the 90s, but they made hay while the sun was shining. You know, their first gig together was opening up for Jamiroquai. And then they toured with Bare Naked Ladies, Crash Test Dummies, who were both massive at the time. And after they split up, they went on to have very successful and very diverse solo careers. After the breakup, Ivana Santilli had a great career and has a great career as a solo artist. Chin and Jetty as a writer and producer for artists like Eminem, Dr. Dre, and of course, Roger Mooking for his cooking show. And if you go to the airport in Toronto, check out his restaurant, Twist. But nothing beats riding in the Funkmobile.

What a song from his brilliant Joyful Rebellion album. That was Chaos. All right, I want to go to 2013. Kaiza was living in New York City, writing songs for other artists. And, you know, in the back of her mind, she thought, maybe I can still be a solo artist. But she didn't find the songs that were connecting. Well, she was in New York. She had her bags packed, ready to go to Los Angeles for a writing trip. And her producer called and said, hey, I have this really fresh beat. Can you come in and listen to it before your flight? Well, when she got to the studio, she lost her mind. She stepped up to the mic, started freestyling lyrics because she didn't have time to write any of them down. She still managed to make her flight. I mean, just barely, but she made it. Well, 2 days into her trip to Los Angeles, her producer called and said, I think you need to come back to New York. This is it. So funny. Her hideaway was actually her breakout. Taking me home.

0: Alicia Moffat with Lay Your Light. Okay, in two songs time, it's Under the Covers, kind of like Laundry Day. You take your favorite clothes, you give them a fresh spin. 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

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But first, here is former Polaris Music Prize winner Pierre Quenders with We Like.

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Gordon Lightfoot, if you could read my mind. I mean, I think it's safe to say anybody living in this country has heard this song at least once, and maybe even 100, 1,000 times since it was released in 1970. But I gotta say, there is a whole generation of people who heard this song when it was first released in 1998, this cover version of it, in tandem with the disco movie about Studio 54, because it was a big old hit around the world. Now, the producers of the cover were in love with Gordon Lightfoot's version and wanted to stay true to the original, but they needed to bring some disco ball, Studio 54 energy to it. So they enlisted three of the biggest dance and house singers in the world, Jocelyn Enrique, Ultranate, and Amber, to bring the sparkle. Well, they made the song sparkle so much that Miramax, the film studio, actually reshot the ending of the movie so they could include it. Story goes, test audiences did not like the ending of the movie, and the studio decided to cut 40 minutes and reshoot the ending. So they added another shoot day for the ladies of Stars on 54 to go in and perform this song live. And spoiler alert, I don't know if you need to do a spoiler alert if a movie is 20 years old, but that is the ending of the movie now, this song. Who knew a song about the sadness of divorce could make you dance so much? Here's Stars on 54.

Awesome. That was Stars on 54, their version, If You Could Read My Mind by Gordon Lightfoot. Now, if you could read my mind, you would know this next song is called Athena by the Born Ruffians.

Hot, Hot Heat and Bandages. All right, that was a big old hit. So was this next song by Nelly Furtado, but it has some crazy backstory. When they were in the studio recording it, a speaker caught fire in the studio. And Nelly was actually afraid of the sound of the music. She was thinking, oh, maybe this is what caused the fire. And she was scared to work on it. They were scared of the beat. So they put it away for a few weeks until Nelly had the courage to play it again. She said someone almost got first-degree burns. That is how scorching hot this song is. Man Eater, Nelly Furtado.

That was Matt Mack and Marianne with Find My Love. All right, we're going to keep the good times going, keep the feet moving. Here's Rochelle Jordan with The Boy.

Snotty Nose Res Kids featuring Electric Feels with Red Future. Okay, I'm going to switch things up a little teeny tiny bit. It's time to turn this dance party into a slow dance party. If you're in your kitchen, you know exactly what to do. Here's Blue Rodeo. Try.

0: Blue Rodeo Try. Okay, coming up on the show, a lot more dancing. So do some stretching. Get some Gatorade. Because the dance party's going to continue after the news.
1: From CBC News, The World This Hour, I'm Mike Miles. Investigators.

0: Investigators in Miami this morning looking for clues as to what caused an Amazon cargo plane to crash shortly after landing, killing five people. Steve Futterman has details.
1: Weather may have played a factor. Thunderstorms were in the area. For some reason, the Amazon Prime 767 overshot the runway, crashed through the airport perimeter, slamming into passenger vehicles on a nearby street. There were immediate calls for help.
2: A possible plane crash. You're advising a plane that landed in the grounds in the parking lot of 67 Avenue North Perimeter Road.
1: Several fires erupted. The sky was immediately full of smoke. Some people were trapped in their vehicles. Miami-Dade Sheriff Rosie Cordero-Stutz.
3: We have at least five deceased individuals, and we have multiple individuals that were transported to local hospitals.
1: The mayor of Miami-Dade, Daniela Levine Cava.
3: My heart is with all of the families who were affected and to everyone who is grieving.
1: The plane was on a flight that began in San Juan, Puerto Rico. The National Transportation Safety Board will lead the investigation. Steve Futterman, CBC News, Los Angeles.
0: Nepal is holding a national day of mourning. People gather at a Buddhist temple near the Nepal-Tibet border in one of several villages still trying to recover. Flash flooding swept through the region last month with a landslide of ice, rock, and mud, killing more than 1,300 people. At least 5,000 are still missing, including several Canadians. In the capital, Kathmandu, family members of the missing are protesting, demanding the government step up rescue efforts. In Lebanon, state media report at least 11 people were killed in Israeli airstrikes on a southern village. Two paramedics may be among the dead. At least seven people were killed in strikes yesterday in the same region. Israel's military said they were in retaliation for drone attacks on its troops by Hezbollah. Israel has stepped up attacks on southern Lebanon in recent weeks, despite the latest ceasefire agreement with the country in June. Lobster tags and trap components from Nova Scotia have been found washed ashore on some Portuguese islands. That's according to new research by the University of the Azores. The paper says over a third of the fishing gear plastics they studied originated from Canada. Christopher Kim Pham is the lead author. He says the remote islands have seen more plastic trash from North America than Europe, but there are no international agreements or discussions about responsibilities.
4: And unfortunately, we in this area that is quite far from all these big cities, we see a lot of plastic stranding on our beaches. A lot of animals are getting entangled in lost fishing gear. So yeah, the situation is pretty good.
0: The researchers are urging the U.S. and Canadian governments to improve fisheries management to reduce debris. A manufacturing plant in Vancouver is turning logging waste and forest debris into an alternative to plastic foam packaging. John Hernandez reports.
5: Yale Zoo dumps a soupy mix of wood waste into a custom-built machine in East Vancouver. Minutes later, it slides out through a tray in square form, looking like a pulpy cake. Zoo is making what he calls wood foam, a biodegradable alternative to plastic foam packaging.
6: This product, we made it from the low-value pulp, wood fibers, and forestry residues. What we are trying to do is that we want to extract the majority, the value out of it.
5: Zoo is one of the researchers behind the product. It's made at a small pilot plant called Ditchin Foam, which is majority owned by the Wet'suwet'en First Nation. Once a mold is formed, Zoo and his small team of workers put it into an oven where it's cured and then ready to be used in everything from food to electronic packaging. The company plans to expand to a second facility. John Hernandez, CBC News, Vancouver.
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1: Good morning, good morning. Okay, on Play It By Ear, I am going to play you a great Canadian classic pop song from quite a while ago, but it has recently reemerged on TikTok as the dance to do. My girls know how to do it, and you're going to have to guess the year when it comes. All right, let's kick off with one of the best Canadian singers of all time, Deborah Cox. Nobody's Supposed to Be Here.

And that, of course, was the remix, Hex Hector's Club Remix, Nobody's Supposed to Be Here, Deborah Cox. I'm Davenant Doyle, and all morning long, we are listening to the great Canadian dance party soundtrack. Now, the 90s were a rough time for the Canadian hip-hop music industry. There was no radio support. Maestro Fresh West and Dream Warriors opened the door, but then it slammed firmly shut. And there was a full five-year period where no Canadian hip-hop songs reached the pop charts. It was a shutout. And the Rascals wanted to change things. They wrote the songs an anthem for Canadian hip-hop, for resilience, determination, and they invited their friends along. And lo and behold, it became a big old hit. Here's Rascals with Cardinal Official, Checkmate, Thrust, and Shocklair with Northern Touch.

Kate Trinata and Charlotte Day Wilson with What You Need. I'm Davenant Doyle. This is CBC Music. And the Philosopher Kings came out in 1994, and I will never forget where I was when I first put their tape in the old tape machine. I was at a cabin in Newfoundland, and I just thought, wow, this music is so good. And now when I look at the band members, they are responsible for more music in this world than you could even imagine. Not just the Philosopher Kings themselves, but everything all the members did after they ended that band, including Prozac, Jarvis Church. Some members discovered Nelly Furtado, to writing and producing for artists like Alessia Cara, Serena Ryder, even Bono. And this is where it all started. Here's Hurts to Love You.

0: man, definitely had a little scoot around the studio to that one. Majimbo with Aza. I want to talk about Tesher for a second. 1 week, he was working a 9-to-5 job. And the very next week, he was shooting a big budget music video with Jason Derulo for a song he made in his bedroom, a song that represents his Indian heritage. He says, just watch his face during the ending dance scene in the video. He is smiling harder than any other human being has ever smiled. Here he is with Jalebi, baby. Here's Tesher.
1: Sheesh.

0: Majid Jordan, Something About You. Now, coming up in two songs time, it's Play It By Year. So do not move a muscle. You're not going to want to. I'm going to play Tegan and Sarah first. And this one from Shania Twain, Man, I Feel Like a Woman.
1: Let's go, girls.

0: Tegan and Sarah with Closer. Well, it's so close. It's here. I'm talking about Game Time. Here's the deal. You're going to hear two audio clues and a song all from the same year. And your job is to somehow tell me what year it was. It's time for...
1: Play it by year.
2: Play it by year.
0: In this year, Canada enshrined freedoms of expression, equality, and mobility with the introduction of the Charter of Rights and Freedoms.
3: We now have a charter which defines the kind of country in which we wish to live.
0: Also in this year, Canadians lined up for the very first draw of Lotto 649, which changed the game with a nationwide lottery. And you can pick your own numbers.
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0: Also this year, Men Without Hats released the safety dance. What year was it? You'll find out after this dance.

0: You can dance. Everybody look at your pants.
1: That was Men Without Hats and a little Homer Simpson there at the end with the safety dance. That was your Play It By Ear for the day. It came out the same year as the Charter of Rights and Freedoms and Lotto 649. All right, if you guessed 1982, you are absolutely right. Congratulations. And if you didn't guess 1982, just dance your sorrows away. Tune in 740 every weekday, 10 after the hour in Newfoundland. And you're going to want to keep dancing because here's a little Faded by Soul Decision.

lights, white paper palm trees. All right, let's go to a place where white paper palm trees don't exist. Not outside, anyway. I'm talking about Windsor, Ontario, which is the birthplace of the brilliant artist Tamia. That is where Quincy Jones found her, in Windsor. And this song just makes you feel good. Maybe it's because it's built around a sample of the Emotion song, Best of My Love. Whatever it is, it just feels great. Here's Tamia. We're going to slow it down a little bit. Falling for You. Could I be

0: What a wicked tune. Tamia, Falling for You. Stick around for more great Canadian music on the show, including a Canadian hit that went to number one in Jamaica. That's headed your way after the news.
1: From CBC News, The World This Hour, I'm Mike Miles. It has been 5 days since anyone has heard from Kaylee McChrystal. The BC athlete disappeared while training on the Matterhorn in the Italian Alps. As Megan Williams explains, search operations are ongoing as rescuers struggle to find clues.
2: Valerio Segor with the Val d'Aosta Mountain Rescue Service says crews have been trying to get as close as possible to the mountain's cliffs and gullies. But due to cascading rocks, a ground search is limited.
3: It will be impossible to send someone by foot because it will be too dangerous.
2: Rescuers have also tried a Reco detector, which can locate reflectors embedded in some outdoor equipment. But there's a catch.
3: If you fall, it needs to be not below the body, but up on the upper part. The antenna won't hear anything, won't find anything.
2: Investigators are now waiting for

0: records from Italian and Swiss cell phone networks linked to McChrystal's virtual sim. Segor said family members of McChrystal had arrived in the mountain town of Cervinia. They were aboard one of the helicopter sweeps yesterday. McChrystal is the second climber to disappear in the Matterhorn in little more than a month. Megan Williams, CBC News, Rome.
1: Canada will be imposing dollar-for-dollar retaliatory tariffs on the U.S. just after midnight. Those levies targeting goods and services worth more than $27 billion. Olivia Stefanovic has more.
2: Retaliation will hit hardest for those sectors that the Trump administration has done the most damage to in Canada, and that includes U.S. steel and aluminum. Their tariffs will rise from 25 to 50% when Canada's counter-levies kick in after the stroke of midnight. Now, the federal government says it needs to respond in this way to level the playing field for the $27 billion worth of Canadian goods that are facing new tariffs after trade talks collapsed with Washington. So far, formal negotiations haven't resumed. Carney says he's prepared to send his negotiators back to the table, but only when the Trump administration gets serious and demonstrates it wants a true economic partnership. Officials with the Trump administration are warning Canada not to go ahead with these counter levies. Over the weekend, Trump cryptically threatened the loonie. He posted on Truth Social that the dollar imbalance with the U.S. is unacceptable. Olivia Stefanovic, CBC News, Ottawa.
1: It's a first for a German far-right party since the Nazis fell in the Second World War. The Alternative for Germany has won a regional election, putting it in position to form government in the state of Saxony-Anhalt. Abby Kuba-Kuithassen, rather, has the details from Berlin.
3: The joy, the confidence, and the warnings came pouring out of Alternative for Germany officials as they celebrated their unprecedented victory. Despite the strong showing, the party fell just short of an absolute majority. It'll need to find a coalition party to govern. Sarah Wagner is an associate professor at Queen's University Belfast and an expert on German politics.
4: We're definitely looking at a very long period of coalition negotiations.
3: Parliament must convene within 30 days, but there is no time limit on forming a coalition government in the eastern German state of Saxony-Anhalt. In the meantime, the AfD is promising even bigger results. The party's national candidate for German Chancellor, Alice Weidel, saying the governing Christian Democratic Union, led by Chancellor Friedrich Merz, will never win a federal election again, and she expects him to be replaced. The AfD says success in Saxony-Anhalt is just the beginning. Abby Kuhlhausen for CBC News, Berlin.
1: Former federal cabinet minister Otto Jelinek has died. He represented Oakville, Ontario for two decades, including as a cabinet minister in Brian Mulroney's government. Jelinek was also a Olympic figure skater competing in the 1960 Games. Jelinek's family said he died peacefully over the weekend. He had been living with Parkinson's disease for the last 20 years. Otto Jelinek was 86. That is The World This Hour. For news anytime, visit cbcnews.ca. 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
1: Good morning. Good morning. We are dancing. We are partying. I'm going to play you a song that topped the U.S. Billboard Hot 100 for 10 weeks. That's unbelievable. Let's kick it off with Zaki Ibrahim telling us what to do. Do the thing right.

Zaki Ibrahim, bringing us art but making us dance at the same time. Do the thing right. So Snow was fresh off his massive hit Informer when he went to Jamaica to record at the legendary Penthouse record studio. And he did not go in there alone. He invited some of the biggest stars in Jamaica, like Beanie Man, Buju Banton, Culture Knox, Louis Culture, and Terra Fabulous, as well as the young singer Nadine Sutherland. Now, the energy in the studio was off the hook. Everyone was creating right on the spot. There was no competition between artists. It was just a situation where a rising tide lifts all boats. Now, this song was a grassroots hit and club favorite in North America, but in Jamaica, it became the country's top-selling single of 1995. You know, Snow always said he's a student of all of these artists, and this was him paying homage to the genre that saved his life. Here's Anything For You, the dancehall remix, Snow.

Nova Scotia, by the way, of Jamaica. That was Jamila with Never Fail. I'm Davenant Doyle, and tonight on The Block, they are continuing this all-Canadian playlist hosted by my buddy Angeline Tedeweo. That's going down right here on CBC Music from 7 to 9 p.m., 7:30 in Newfoundland. Here's DJ SB and Mick Jenkins with Here to Dance.

Wishy-Washy, Hawaii Mighty with her sister Omega Mighty. Coming up in two songs time, it's Under the Covers. That's when an artist tackles another artist's song. And today you're going to hear a version of this. You want me, I want you, baby. My sugar boo, I'm levitating. The Milky Way, we're renegading. Yeah, yeah, yeah, yeah, yeah. I got you. Moonlight. A wicked version of that is coming up in two songs time, but I know you're not going to move a muscle because guess what I'm playing for you? Spirit of the West, Home for a Rest, a song about needing a vacation from your vacation, and this one from the Tragically Hip, New Orleans is sinking and I don't want to swim.

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2: You're about to hear the most delightful version of this massive hit.

Levitating. Okay, this is my favorite of Dua Lipa's songs. And both the original and the cover have some pretty strong Canadian connections. So Dua Lipa wrote this song with a musician and producer from Canada known as Kaz. Now, he supplied the track, and Dua and her other co-writers supplied the sugar and the lyrics. Now, I don't know if you know this, but the lyrics were inspired by the idea of being inside an Austin Powers movie with Mike Myers just doing a random dance to the song. That's what they were thinking about when they wrote the words, which makes so much sense. From here on, every time I hear this song, I will picture Mike Myers dancing in my head. But when I hear this cover version, I am only going to see Reet dancing because she is back. She's been super busy the last few years. She even had a baby, and now she has returned to us in full musical force. When she got the call from the CBC show North of North to cover this song, she was ecstatic. It was the perfect opportunity for her to return to music and return with a bang. Here she is with Ikiaki.

Ikiaki by Reet, covering Dua Lipa's song Levitating. All right, let's keep the good times and the great vibes going. Here's the Hallucination Electric Powwow Drum.

That was Housewife with Work Song. Before that, you heard the R-Kells with Dance With You. And now I'm going to play you a song that topped the U.S. Billboard Hot 100 for 10 weeks. And featured artist on that song, Wizkid, when this song hit the number one spot, he became the first Nigerian artist to ever top that chart. So you might as well dance. Here's Drake, One Dance.

Move It. Julie Black, moving it. Sweat of your brow. I'm Davenant Doyle, and books have inspired so many things, like my oldest daughter's name, and so many songs like this next one from Joni Mitchell. So she was on an airplane reading a book called Henderson the Rain King by Saul Bellow, and she was reading a passage where the character is also on a plane. He's on his way to Africa and he looks down and sees these clouds. So Joni put down the book, looked out the window and saw clouds too. And she immediately started writing this song. She had no idea it was going to be such a big hit. But here it is. We're slowing it down for the last song of our show. Here's Joni Mitchell, Both Sides Now.

0: just like the slow dance at the end of the night, except for that was the end of mornings. Joni Mitchell, Both Sides. Now, thank you so much for listening. I had so much fun and my legs are sore from dancing. I want to thank our executive producer, Mark MacArthur, our senior producer and programmer, Jeanette Cabral, and my producer, Ryan Chung. Thank you, Ryan.
1: And Dev, I have the Gatorade here for you. I have your towel ready for you to wipe all the sweat off your brow.
0: You are the best. Thank you so much. All right, your news is next.
2: From CBC News, The World This Hour, I'm Mike Miles. The power's back on this morning for most customers after a major storm in Nova Scotia. Parts of the province have been flooded, with roads and bridges being washed away, especially in Cape Breton. As Philip Lee Shannock reports, damage is being assessed across the region.
3: Kim Maslin is Nova Scotia's emergency management minister. She says roads and bridges across the island have been washed out, making it difficult for officials to assess infrastructure damage.
4: Certainly, people stay off the roads, allow our emergency personnel to get out there, do the assessments and the work that they need to do safely.
3: Nova Scotia Minister of Public Works Fred Tilley says it will take a while for workers to tally the cost of repairs.
5: They're working hard to assess the damage, but we have dozens of roads that are out, and we have a couple of bridges that are out as well. We need that water to recede in order to get a full assessment.
3: The Insurance Bureau of Canada says flooding has become more frequent and costly. Over the last 20 years, losses have skyrocketed by more than 300%. Philip Lishanok, CBC News, Toronto.
2: Canadian tariffs on nearly $28 billion of American goods come into effect just after midnight tonight. They are in retaliation for U.S. surcharges imposed on Canadian items just over 2 weeks ago. It's something many are waiting for, seeing what will happen as the tit-for-tat measures get underway. Kimberly Molina has more.
6: Both the U.S. tariffs, the Canadian counter-tariffs, they're going to take a toll.
7: Dan Kelly heads the Canadian Federation of Independent Business. He's worried about what effect this latest round of tariffs will have.

0: have on small operations and whether some importers and exporters will be able to survive. He also criticized the federal response to those small businesses.
1: It is shameful that at this moment we do not have support programs in place for the vast majority of small companies that are facing export tariffs to the United States or import tariffs to bring goods in to Canada.
0: Opposition leader Pierre Poilievre says Canadians can't afford to pay even higher prices.
2: I think it's time that Mr. Carney tell Canadians what the counter tariffs will cost them in higher food prices, higher costs for appliances, higher costs to building homes.
0: Trump has already laid out another threat, calling Canada's dollar imbalance with the U.S. unacceptable. Kimberly Molina, CBC News, Ottawa.
3: In the occupied West Bank, the Palestinian Red Crescent reports a Palestinian was killed in the latest fatal shooting. Israeli settler violence against local residents is putting pressure on Israel's government. And Prime Minister Benjamin Netanyahu is ordering the dismantling of unauthorized settler outposts. Krista Gomansing has more from Jerusalem.
4: Omar Tabasi was shot and killed Sunday night in the northern village of Hadja. A council head tells CBC News a group of settlers entered the community to retrieve a drone. When confronted by a group of Palestinian youth, they started shooting. Officials say Tabasi is the 27th to be killed in a violent settler attack in the occupied West Bank this year. Palestinian media report Israeli soldiers fired on locals after rocks were thrown at them. Finance Minister Bezalel Smotrich confirmed reports illegal outposts in the area under Palestinian control would be cleared. Netanyahu, to the best of my knowledge, has given the instruction to evacuate places that were established in areas A and B. Area B is where Tabasi was killed. No timeline has been shared for when the illegal settlement outposts would be cleared. Crystal Gomansing, CBC News, Jerusalem.
3: It's an official day of mourning in Nepal, remembering the more than 1,300 people killed in last month's flash floods. 5,000 people are still missing, among them 29 Canadian citizens and permanent residents. That is The World This Hour. 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For CBC News, I'm Mike Miles.

0: You're listening to CBC Music with news and weather. I'm Martha Dillman. Ontario's Liberal leadership race moves into a new phase today. The party will lock in its eligible voters list and candidates will begin to fight for their support. The provincial Liberals are in the midst of their third leadership race since 2020. Former leader Bonnie Crombie resigned last fall after receiving 57% in support in the mandatory review. Party members will vote online from November the 9th to the 20th. Then the new leader will be announced on November the 21st. Addiction is one of the top concerns in communities right across the province, and in southwestern Ontario, a group is stepping up to fill in some of the gaps in treatment. The Foundation of Hope has opened centres in Windsor, Leamington, and most recently in Chatham, with 140 beds and more than 100 more coming soon. 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
6: Good morning. I'm Julie Nesralla, inviting you to come on in to a special day of music. Welcome to Tempo Goes to the Movies, offering you a celebration of the greatest cinematic scores ever written. So if you feel like popping popcorn right now because you think it might enhance your movie music experience, totally go for it. Which means that all that's left to do is call lights, camera,

Good morning and welcome to Tempo Goes to the Movies here on CBC Music. I'm Julie Nasralla, inviting you to stick around for a celebration of the greatest film scores to ever light up the silver screen. First up, music from a movie that has a beloved Canadian at the heart of it. Initially, Michael J. Fox could not accept the role of Marty McFly in Back to the Future because he was also starring in the TV show Family Ties. But when the other actor they hired to replace him didn't work out, Michael J. Fox accepted to do both at the same time, and his schedule was bonkers. He worked on Family Ties during the day and then was on the film set for at least another 10 hours overnight. So the next time you're watching Back to the Future with Michael J. Fox jumping on his skateboard and running around like a maniac with Doc, he was putting out all that energy in the middle of the night and getting maybe, 5 hours of sleep a day.

Awesome. Music from Back to the Future by Alan Silvestri with the Out of Time Orchestra. I'm Julie Nasralla, and you're listening to Tempo Goes to the Movies here on CBC Music, a joyful celebration of movie scores from yesterday and today. He dreamed a dream in days gone by, and his dreams came true. The first time Joe Hisaishi went to the movies, his soul lit up like the silver screen itself. And

Because of that, over the next few years of little Joe's life, he went to the movies at least 300 times. Eventually, Joe Hisaishi smashed his passion for movies together with his passion for music, became a huge star in Japan, and is now a leading film composer on the world stage. Here's music by Joe Hisaishi from the movie Spirited Away.

You just heard music from The Truman Show called Truman Sleeps by Philip Glass, with Philip Glass at the keyboard. And before that, One Summer's Day from the movie Spirited Away by Joe Hisaishi with the New Japan Philharmonic Orchestra. You're listening to Tempo Goes to the Movies here on CBC Music, and I'm Julie Nasralla. Your next composer says that when it comes to building a movie score, architecture is extremely important. John Corigliano says he always visualizes the architecture of a piece in the same way that a visual artist might make a sketch before starting to paint. So before attending to all the little black notes and bar lines and rests, etc., Corigliano makes a pencil sketch of how he feels the shape of the piece should unfold. He starts with a simple pencil line at the bottom of the page that you can follow, kind of like a graph. And the pencil line indicates where he envisions the highs and the lows, where the pitches should go, and where to build and release tension. So here's music from the movie The Red Violin by John Corigliano, which began life as a pencil sketch in the architecture of his mind.

Music that could melt a stone. You just heard the gorgeous love theme from Ben-Hur by Miklós Rozsa with the BBC Philharmonic and Rumon Gamba. And before that, music from The Red Violin by John Corigliano, starring violinist Joshua Bell with Esa-Pekka Salonen leading the Philharmonia Orchestra. You're hearing music outside of the tempo box today because you're listening to Tempo Goes to the Movies, which is all about offering you the sounds of the silver screen. Your next artist started composing when she was 10 years old and fully expected to become a contemporary composer on the Canadian music scene. Leslie Barber had no intention of becoming a celebrated film and TV composer, so when she was offered to write music for a TV show, she said, "There's no way I was going to do this. This is nuts. I'm a serious contemporary theater composer." But then she agreed to do it just for fun. So in the end, Leslie Barber did indeed become a contemporary theater composer. It just looks a little different than what she imagined. Here's music by Leslie Barber from Manchester by the Sea.

absolutely stunning. Music by Canadian Leslie Barber from Manchester by the Sea. I'm Julie Nasralla, and you're listening to Tempo Goes to the Movies here on CBC Music, offering you a smorgasbord of the best movie soundtracks ever written. It was not what he wanted to do. Ennio Morricone was studying composition in Rome and making arrangements of pop songs for extra cash when he discovered he loved working with an orchestra and that being able to hear the orchestra perform what he had just written was incredibly valuable. But because this pop song place wasn't where Morricone thought he would end up, he started taking risks and experimenting with his sound. And when he did that, guess what? He got noticed by film directors who asked him to collaborate. And in the end, Ennio Morricone said, "Of course I took a liking to it." And a movie legend was born.

two quiet blockbusters. Music by Ennio Morricone, first from Cinema Paradiso with Angèle Dubois and La Pietà, and before that, Gabriel's oboe from The Mission with Yo-Yo Ma and the Rome Sinfonietta led by Mr. Morricone himself. You're listening to Tempo Goes to the Movies here on CBC Music, and I'm Julie Nasralla. He wanted it to sound like a tragic family opera. When Francis Ford Coppola asked Nino Rota to write the score for The Godfather, he didn't want a high-octane gangster type of sound. Instead, he asked Nino Rota to write a score that sounded like Sicily, with instrumentation that included mandolin and accordion and sentimental melodies that are both warm and melancholic. So here is a symphonic portrait of The Godfather by Nino Rota, which begins with the sound of a haunting solo trumpet, which has become one of the most iconic movie openers of all time.

Leave the gun, take the cannoli. A symphonic portrait of the Godfather by Nino Rota with the London Philharmonic led by John Mauceri. Time now for a short news update, but what kind of magical movie music waits for you on the other side of the news? Stay tuned to find out when Tempo Goes to the Movies continues. Only here on CBC Music. I'm Julie Nasralla.

0: From CBC News, The World This Hour, I'm Mike Miles. Canada will be imposing dollar-for-dollar retaliatory tariffs on the U.S. just after midnight. Those levies targeting American goods and services worth more than $27 billion. Olivia Stefanovich has more.
1: Retaliation will hit hardest for those sectors that the Trump administration has done the most damage to in Canada, and that includes U.S. steel and aluminum. Their tariffs will rise from 25 to 50% when Canada's counter-levies kick in after the stroke of midnight. Now, the federal government says it needs to respond in this way to level the playing field for the $27 billion worth of Canadian goods that are facing new tariffs after trade talks collapsed with Washington. So far, formal negotiations haven't resumed. Prime Minister Mark Carney says he's prepared to send his negotiators back to the table, but only when the Trump administration gets serious and demonstrates it wants a true economic partnership. Officials with the Trump administration are warning Canada not to go ahead with these counter levies. Over the weekend, Trump cryptically threatened the loonie. He posted on Truth Social that the dollar imbalance with the U.S. is unacceptable. Olivia Stefanovich, CBC News, Ottawa.
0: Investigators in Miami this morning are looking for clues in the fatal crash of an Amazon cargo plane. Steve Futterman has details.
2: Weather may have played a factor. Thunderstorms were in the area. For some reason, the Amazon Prime 767 overshot the runway, crashed through the airport perimeter, slamming into passenger vehicles on a nearby street. There were immediate calls for help.
3: A possible plane crash. You're advising a plane that landed in the grass in a parking lot of 67 Avenue North Perimeter Road.
2: Several fires erupted. The sky was immediately full of smoke. Some people were trapped in their vehicles. Miami-Dade Sheriff Rosie Cordero-Stutz.
4: We have at least 5 deceased individuals, and we have multiple individuals that were transported to local hospitals.
2: The mayor of Miami-Dade, Daniela Levine Cava.
4: My heart is with all of the families who were affected and to everyone who is grieving.
2: The plane was on a flight that began in San Juan, Puerto Rico. The National Transportation Safety Board will lead the

0: investigation. Steve Futterman, CBC News, Los Angeles.
1: It's a national day of mourning in Nepal. People gathering at a Buddhist temple near the Nepal-Tibet border in one of several villages still trying to recover. Flash flooding swept through the region last month, with a landslide of ice, rock, and mud killing more than 1,300 people. At least 5,000 are still missing, including several Canadians. In Lebanon, state media says at least 11 people were killed in Israeli airstrikes on a southern village. Two paramedics may be among the dead. Yesterday, 7 people were killed in strikes in the same region. Israel's military said they were in retaliation for drone attacks on its troops by Hezbollah. Israel has stepped up its attacks on southern Lebanon in recent weeks, despite the latest ceasefire agreement with the country in June. Lobster tags and trap components from Nova Scotia have been found washed ashore on some Portuguese islands. That's according to new research by the University of the Azores. The paper says over a third of the fishing gear plastic they studied originated from Canada. Christopher Kim Pham is the lead author. He says the remote islands have seen much more plastic trash from North America than Europe, but there are no international agreements or discussions about responsibilities.
2: And unfortunately, in this area that is quite far from all these big cities, we see a lot of plastic stranding on our beaches. A lot of animals are getting entangled in lost fishing gear. So yeah, the situation is pretty grim.
1: The researchers are urging the U.S. and Canadian governments to improve fisheries management to reduce debris. That is The World This Hour. 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
5: Good morning. Welcome. I'm Julie Nasralla, inviting you to come on in and enjoy a special day of music. Welcome to Tempo Goes to the Movies, offering you an oral array of film scores you know and love from the silver screen. Okay, I'm going to need 50 balalaikas, stat. When Alexandre Desplat was composing his score for the Grand Budapest Hotel, he wanted to create what he called a culturally ambiguous and whimsical sound. So he assembled a one-of-a-kind orchestra that included a zither, a hammered dulcimer, alpine horns, and 50 balalaikas.

fun and quirky music from the Grand Budapest Hotel by Alexandre Desplat with l'Orchestre National de France. You're listening to Tempo Goes to the Movies here on CBC Music, and I'm Julie Nasralla. It was basically a Wagnerian effort for the modern age. Now you're about to hear a suite of hits from The Lord of the Rings by Canadian composer Howard Shore. It took Howard Shore 4 years to complete the soundtrack, which calls for massive forces, a ginormous orchestra for starters, and hundreds of singers. In total, Shore wrote more than 13 hours of music for the Lord of the Rings franchise, containing dozens and dozens of leitmotifs, themes depicting different cultures, and multiple motives for the Hobbits and the Shire alone. So the next question is, when's the opera coming out?

Music by Canadian Howard Shore, A Lord of the Rings Suite, here with James Galway and the London Symphony, led by Klaus-Peter Seibel. You're listening to Tempo Goes to the Movies here on CBC Music, and I'm Julie Nasralla. Like, to be honest, he may be onto something. When film director Christopher Nolan is on set, he has a no cell phones rule so that no one's distracted by the constant ding, ding of their phone.

might not be too surprising because focus and concentration, yes? But a couple of the other ways in which Nolan generally maximizes his efficiency are, number one, he wears the same clothes every day so he doesn't waste mental energy on figuring out what to wear. And number two, he doesn't have an email address. Here's music from two Christopher Nolan films back to back. First up, music from the movie Interstellar, followed by an excerpt from Oppenheimer.

Two selections back to back. First up, music from Oppenheimer by Ludwig Göransson, and before that, an excerpt from Interstellar by Hans Zimmer. If you're just joining CBC Music, you're listening to Tempo Goes to the Movies, which is all about offering you some of the best movie scores being created by composers around the world. Mostly, he found the whole experience irritating. When Leonard Bernstein wrote the score for On the Waterfront, it was a rough experience for him because he didn't have artistic control.

control over what he had written. So, for example, in post-production, they cut chunks of the score. Entire dramatic sections were brought down to a whisper, and they altered and picked at his masterpiece to adapt it to the movie. And the great Leonard Bernstein had no say about any of it. So as a way of reclaiming control over his creation, Bernstein built a symphonic suite so that the world could hear what he had written in its original form. Here it is, Leonard Bernstein's On the Waterfront Suite with the Royal Liverpool Philharmonic, led by Christian Lindberg.

brash and edgy music from Leonard Bernstein's On the Waterfront Suite with the Royal Liverpool Philharmonic and Christian Lindberg. If you are simply loving the sound of these cinematic scores and you feel like going down a movie music rabbit hole, then you're invited to visit cbc.ca/listen, where among the over 200 listening experiences, you will find a film scores playlist and a Broadway musicals playlist. 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Here's music by William Walton from the 1944 film Henry V, starring Laurence Olivier, who said, "Of all the things I've done in life, directing a motion picture is the most beautiful."

Music by William Walton from the 1944 film Henry V, the one starring Laurence Olivier, here with the Bournemouth Symphony led by Andrew Litton. You're listening to Tempo Goes to the Movies here on CBC Music. I'm Julie Nasralla. Stay tuned for a tribute to Walt Disney and John Williams. That's coming up right after the news.

0: From CBC News, The World This Hour, I'm Mike Miles. No new negotiations are planned for today between Canada and the U.S. With 14 hours to go before tariffs on $28 billion in American goods take effect, they are in retaliation for U.S. surcharges imposed on Canadian items just over 2 weeks ago. Kimberly Molina has more.
1: Both the U.S. tariffs, the Canadian counter tariffs, they're going to take a toll.
2: Dan Kelly heads the Canadian Federation of Independent Business. He's worried about what effect this latest round of tariffs will have on small operations and whether some importers and exporters will be able to survive. He also criticized the federal response to those small businesses.
1: It is shameful that at this moment we do not have support programs in place for the vast majority of small companies that are facing export tariffs to the United States or import tariffs to bring goods in to Canada.
2: Opposition leader Pierre Poilievre says Canadians can't afford to pay even higher prices.
3: I think it's time that Mr. Carney tell Canadians what the counter tariffs will cost them in higher food prices, higher costs for appliances, higher costs to building homes.
2: Trump has already laid out another threat, calling Canada's dollar imbalance with the U.S. unacceptable. Kimberly Molina, CBC News, Ottawa.
0: All this is happening as Canada marks Labor Day. Canada's largest union, Unifor, represents several sectors affected by the tariffs, including auto manufacturing. President Lana Payne spoke before Toronto's Labor Day parade.
4: This is a Labor Day unlike any other for us. I mean, we're in the fight of our lives. Workers are in the fight of our lives in this country. And we have to make sure we're doing everything we can as a country, as a nation, and make sure that Donald Trump doesn't win the day.
0: A University of Calgary analysis estimates at least 87,000 jobs are affected by the latest Trump tariffs. It has been 5 days since anyone has heard from Kaylee McChrystal. The BC athlete disappeared while training on the Matterhorn in the Italian Alps. As Megan Williams explains, search operations are ongoing as rescuers struggle to find clues.
5: Valerio Segor with the Val d'Aosta Mountain Rescue Service says crews have been trying to get as close as possible to the mountain's cliffs and gullies. But due to cascading rocks, a ground search is limited.
6: It will be impossible to send someone by foot because it will be too dangerous.
5: Rescuers have also tried a Reco detector, which can locate reflectors embedded in some outdoor equipment. But there's a catch.
6: If you fall, it needs to be not below the body, up on the upper part. The antenna won't hear anything, won't find anything.
5: Investigators are now waiting for records from Italian and Swiss cell phone networks linked to McChrystal's virtual sim. Segor said family members of McChrystal had arrived in the mountain town of Cervinia. They were aboard one of the helicopter sweeps yesterday. McChrystal is the second climber to disappear in the Matterhorn in little more than a month. Megan Williams, CBC News, Rome.
0: It's been months since U.S. President Donald Trump's talked about taking over Greenland.

0: today, European Commission President Ursula von der Leyen has this reminder.
1: Greenland's future is for the people of Greenland and Denmark to decide, no one else.
0: The EU, Denmark, and Greenland have signed a 200 million euro deal, about $321 million Canadian, to strengthen cooperation. Greenland Premier Jens Frederik Nielsen says it covers a wide range of areas.
2: From infrastructure and connectivity to maritime management to civil preparedness and more. Greenland needs the European Union and the European Union needs Greenland. I firmly believe this to be true.
0: In January, Trump stepped up demands for the U.S. to control the island, a semi-autonomous Danish territory. Trump argues it's needed for Arctic security. Greenland has repeatedly insisted it is not for sale. It's an official day of mourning in Nepal, remembering the more than 1,300 people killed in last month's flash floods. 5,000 people are still missing, among them 29 Canadian citizens and permanent residents. And that is The World This Hour. For CBC News, I'm Mike Miles.
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6: Good morning. I'm Julie Nesralla, and if you're just joining CBC Music, you are not too late for Tempo Goes to the Movies, a celebration of some of the most iconic movie music ever created. Up next, you've got some of the most iconic music ever borrowed by a director. Here is an excerpt from the soundtrack of Stanley Kubrick's 2001: A Space Odyssey, with music originally written by Richard Strauss.

Music by Richard Strauss, his Also sprach Zarathustra, music that symbolizes the dawn of human consciousness, from Stanley Kubrick's 2001 A Space Odyssey, with Alexander Shelley and the National Arts Center Orchestra. Now, no self-respecting celebration of movie music would be complete without an offering from Walt Disney. So here is the theme from Beauty and the Beast. But first, here's music from a movie about a wooden puppet named Pinocchio who wished upon a star.

How lovely. You just heard the theme from Beauty and the Beast by Alan Menken with pianist Long Long and the Royal Philharmonic Orchestra led by Robert Ziegler. And before that, When You Wish Upon a Star from Pinocchio by Ned Washington with violinist Anne Akiko Myers and the London Symphony with Keith Lockhart. You're listening to Tempo Goes to the Movies, and this is CBC Music. Which came first, the mouse or the movie? Well, the mouse in question, Mickey, and the movie, Fantasia. When Mickey Mouse's popularity was waning in the late 1930s, Walt Disney created The Sorcerer's Apprentice as a way of saving Mickey Mouse's career. And the rest of Walt Disney's Fantasia, in which The Sorcerer's Apprentice was featured, was built around it. So when someone asks which came first, the mouse or the movie, the answer is the mouse. Definitely.

forever a crowd pleaser. You just heard The Sorcerer's Apprentice by Paul Dukas from Walt Disney's Fantasia with the Montreal Symphony Orchestra. Up next on Your Tempo Goes to the Movies Journey, music by an Italian kid from Jersey. Michael Giacchino went to school during the day and worked as an intern at Universal Pictures at night because putting images and music together has been his passion since he was a little kid. Michael Giacchino said, "I tend to think of the music as one of the characters that sits there and gently nudges you and says, you need to feel this or you need to notice this." Here's some of his music from the movie

Oh, yeah. The Way We Were by Marvin Hamlisch, here with Alexandre Tarot and the St. Cecilia National Academic Orchestra, led by Antonio Papano. And before that, music from another heart tugger, the movie Up by Michael Giacchino. You're listening to Tempo Goes to the Movies here on CBC Music, and I'm Julie Nizralla. And now you have arrived at the crowning glory by the reigning king of cinematic soundtracks, John Williams. So John Williams, arguably the greatest movie composer of all time, has never used a computer or any electronic device to compose, which means that the man behind the music for Superman, Indiana Jones, Schindler's List, Harry Potter, and the list goes on and on and on, to this day, still composes using pencil and paper on a small writing desk next to his piano. So from his hand to your heart, here is a suite of hits from Star Wars by John Williams with the London Symphony Orchestra, led by the great man himself.

What a way to tie a ribbon around this whole movie music experience. You just heard a suite of hits from Star Wars by John Williams with the London Symphony Orchestra, led by John Williams himself. And that is the performance that rounds out Tempo Goes to the Movies here on CBC Music. I'm Julie.

Ms. Ralla, a huge thank you to associate producer Isaac Page for putting this amazing playlist together. And a heartfelt thank you to you for being here and for coming along on this fun cinematic journey. The music continues right now after the news with Tom Allen and About Time. That's next. Ciao.

0: From CBC News, The World This Hour, I'm Mike Miles. Mark Carney and Donald Trump won't be talking today, so says the Prime Minister's office, and no new trade negotiations are planned. It's now 12 hours to go before Canada imposes dollar-for-dollar retaliatory tariffs on the U.S., targeting American goods and services worth more than $27 billion. Olivia Stefanovic has more.
1: Retaliation will hit hardest for those sectors that the Trump administration has done the most damage to in Canada, and that includes U.S. steel and aluminum. Their tariffs will rise from 25 to 50% when Canada's counter-levies kick in after the stroke of midnight. Now, the federal government says it needs to respond in this way to level the playing field for the $27 billion worth of Canadian goods that are facing new tariffs after trade talks collapsed with Washington. So far, formal negotiations haven't resumed. Prime Minister Mark Carney says he's prepared to send his negotiators back to the table, but only when the Trump administration gets serious and demonstrates it wants a true economic partnership. Officials with the Trump administration are warning Canada not to go ahead with these counter-levies. Over the weekend, Trump cryptically threatened the loonie. He posted on Truth Social that the dollar imbalance with the U.S. is unacceptable. Olivia Stefanovic, CBC News, Ottawa.
0: Investigators in Miami are looking for clues in the deadly crash of an Amazon cargo plane. Steve Futterman has details.
2: Weather may have played a factor. Thunderstorms were in the area. For some reason, the Amazon Prime 767 overshot the runway, crashed through the airport perimeter, slamming into passenger vehicles on a nearby street. There were immediate calls for help.
3: A possible plane crash. You're advising a plane that landed in the grass in the parking lot off 67th Avenue and North Perimeter Road.
2: Several fires erupted. The sky was immediately full of smoke. Some people were trapped in their vehicles. Miami-Dade Sheriff Rosie Cordero-Stutz.
4: We have at least five deceased individuals, and we have multiple individuals that were transported to local hospitals.
2: The mayor of Miami-Dade, Daniela Levine Cava.
5: My heart is with all of the families who were affected and to everyone who is grieving.
2: The plane was on a flight that began in San Juan, Puerto Rico. The National Transportation Safety Board will lead the investigation. Steve Futterman, CBC News, Los Angeles.
0: It's a national day of mourning in Nepal. People gathered at a Buddhist temple near the Nepal-Tibet border in one of several villages still trying to recover. Flash flooding swept through the region last month, with a landslide of ice, rock, and mud killing more than 1,300 people. At least 5,000 people are still missing, including several Canadians. In Lebanon, state media says at least 12 people were killed in Israeli airstrikes on a southern village. Yesterday, seven people were killed in strikes in the same region. Israel's military said they were in retaliation for drone attacks on its troops by Hezbollah. Israel has stepped up attacks on southern Lebanon in recent weeks, despite the latest ceasefire agreement with the country signed in June. Lobster tags and trap components from Nova Scotia have been found washed ashore on some Portuguese islands. That's according to new research by the University of the Açores. The paper says over a third of the fishing gear plastics they studied originated from Canada. Christopher Kim Pham is the lead author. He says the remote islands have seen much more plastic trash from North America than from Europe, but there are no international agreements or discussions about responsibilities.
6: And unfortunately, we in this area that is quite far from all these big cities, we see a lot of plastic stranding on our beaches. A lot of animals are getting entangled in lost fishing

0: year. So yeah, the situation is pretty good.
1: The researchers are urging the U.S. and Canadian governments to improve fisheries management to reduce debris. That is The World This Hour. 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
2: Something is happening in Dawson Creek. A wave of violence has swept over this community of just 13,000 people. 15 murders in the last 5 years.
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Welcome to the afternoon. You're listening to About Time, a radio show that comes your way every weekday afternoon for 3 hours of music and stories here on the CBC Music Network. My name is Tom Allen, and this is a weekday afternoon, but it's an unusual day, right? It's a holiday. It serves as the last day of summer holidays for many school children, although I know not all in Canada. Some school programs have already started. But more than that, it serves as a kind of pivot for the year. It's a marker that stays with us long after school days or even parent of school children days are over. Labor Day is functionally in Canada New Year's Day. It's when the new year, as we perceive it, starts, when we begin to think about the coming winter, fall and winter, and begin to see the months ahead. So we have a program today on About Time to reflect this day. We have 3 hours of music and stories. The first hour will be about beginnings, since this is the beginning of a new academic year and, for many, the beginning of a new season. The second hour will be about the present, about being present for this time, and the last, about the end, because it's the end of summer, more or less. We'll start with this.

That terrific recording with Le Concert des Nations, led by Jordi Savall, and that is music by Claudio Monteverdi, the Toccata from the opera Orfeo, which for many is the beginning of opera. It wasn't the first opera, but it is generally regarded from the very, very early years of the 17th century as the beginning of great opera, the first masterpiece of opera. And it starts with that thrilling toccata, a kind of announcement of great things ahead. Another great beginning. And once again, not exactly the first piece that became known by Johannes Brahms. He had a couple of sonata movements that served him well, but this FAE

Sonata, which Johannes Brahms, as a very young man, just 20, wrote in collaboration with Robert Schumann. Robert Schumann wanted to create a piece to commemorate their mutual friend Joseph Joachim. And he asked Brahms, as well as another student, to contribute to this sonata in four movements. The second movement, the scherzo that Brahms created, was so great, so interesting, so compelling, it so eclipsed everything else about the project that it launched the career that stands very true to this day. Here's Christian Tetzlaff with Lars Vogt, the late Lars Vogt, the great pianist, and Johannes Brahms, an early masterpiece, the scherzo from the FAE Sonata.

From the young Johannes Brahms, just 20 when he wrote that, the scherzo to what became the FAE Sonata, that was Christian Tetzlaff and Lars Vogt. Great Beginnings, our focus in this hour of the special Labor Day program here on About Time on CBC Music, this day being for many the beginning of a new year. It's sort of an unofficial New Year's Day for us, this Monday, which is both at the end of summer and the beginning of a new school year and just about the beginning of fall. This was a tremendous beginning for the career of Florence Price, although it was hardly the first piece that she wrote. By 1932, Florence Price was a very, very accomplished and skilled composer, but she'd yet to write or receive recognition for a symphony. And in America, particularly in the 1930s, if you were a classical musician, symphonies was what people wanted. So there was a competition put on by Rodman Wanamaker. He was the son and heir to the John Wanamaker fortune. John Wanamaker started a very successful department store in Philadelphia, and he was a very music-focused person, was John Wanamaker. So his son, taking over the business and launching it to even greater heights, decided that he had to also contribute to the musical life of the country, just as his father had done, and put on a competition. Florence Price won it with this symphony in E minor, her first. It became the first symphony written by an African-American woman to be performed by a major symphony orchestra, the Chicago Symphony in 1932. Here's the fourth movement, played by the Fort Smith Symphony with John Jeter directing.

stirring conclusion to the 1932 E minor Symphony No. 1 by Florence Price. That piece became the first symphony performed by a major orchestra that had been composed by an African-American woman. We heard it there, performed by the Fort Smith Symphony, with John Jeter directing. You're listening to About Time on CBC Music. Here's a great beginning that snuck up on its composer a little bit. In 1903, the 28-year-old Maurice Ravel, already very established in the sense that he'd been writing quite a bit of music, but not having received true recognition until this string quartet was such a marvel of construction, such a marvel of efficiency and melody, that Paris immediately embraced it. And a few months later, when Maurice Ravel didn't win the city's most prestigious prize for composers, the Prix de Rome, it became a scandal.

first real success for the young Maurice Ravel. That is the string quartet, played by the Quattro Saguenay, and that was the second movement. You're listening to About Time on CBC Music, and this hour of our program here for Labor Day, Great Beginnings. Now, this can't really be said to be a beginning for Frédéric Chopin. The Barcarolle in F-sharp major was written rather near the end of his life. However, it was a great beginning for the pianist we'll hear, Christian Zimmermann, who won the Chopin competition, and it has a great beginning.

Music of Frédéric Chopin, the F-sharp major barcarolle played by Christian Zimmermann, who was 18 years old in 1975 when he won the Chopin International Competition. And that was the beginning of a spectacular career that carries on still. One more example of a great beginning, and this comes from not an 18-year-old, but a 27 turning 28-year-old, Igor Stravinsky, who, I mean, that may not seem so impressive. He'd had time to create great music, which he had. But the start of his career was so sudden and such a stark contrast to what he had been living just moments before. He was in St. Petersburg living at his mom's place, who was still grieving the death of his father, a dark little apartment with really not much going for it at all. Stravinsky had only written two pieces for symphony orchestra when they were programmed in a local concert series that received a fair amount of attention. The conductor Szilagyi favored this young composer. And in the audience for that concert was Sergei Diaghilev, who was putting on a ballet in Paris called The Firebird. The composer he'd asked to write it wasn't really getting around to it, so he needed somebody that was a little more eager. He found Stravinsky. Within days of the premiere of that ballet, Stravinsky was an international celebrity, a beginning like no other.

0: Igor Stravinsky, that was played by the Paris Opera Orchestra, Myung-Woon Chung directing. From the beginning, we go to the middle. In the next hour of About Time here on Labor Day, my name is Tom Allen. Do stay tuned.
1: From CBC News, The World This Hour, I'm Stephanie Skenderis. In just a few hours, Canada is set to hit the U.S. with counter-tariffs on nearly $28 billion worth of American goods. The Prime Minister's office has confirmed to CBC News Ottawa is not planning to cut a last-minute deal with Washington ahead of the midnight deadline. Conservative leader Pierre Poilievre says Mark Carney needs to explain how much the trade war will cost Canadians.
2: The Prime Minister has admitted that tariffs will be a tax on consumers. We just want him to release that analysis so that single moms, small business owners, seniors know what they're going to have to pay.
1: A series of emergency support measures also come into effect tonight. They include $7.5 billion in support for workers and businesses and easier access to employment insurance. Germany's Chancellor Friedrich Merz says a far-right win in a state election is a threat to the country's security. The AfD win in eastern Germany marks a significant shift in the country's political landscape and calls into question the future of the Chancellor himself, Marina von Stackelberg reports.
3: We are deeply shocked, says German Chancellor Friedrich Merz, the morning after his Christian Democratic Union party was handed a crushing defeat by the far-right populist AfD. Merz says this is a turning point for Germany and promises profound reforms. On Sunday, voters in the small eastern state of Saxony-Anhalt elected the anti-immigrant, pro-Russia AfD with more than 44% support and the highest voter turnout in decades. Markus Frohnmeier is with the AfD's parliamentary group.
4: I think it sends the message that Germany is back.
3: The AfD is just shy of a majority. In German politics, that means it will likely need to form a coalition with another party in order to govern. Until now, mainstream politicians have refused to work with the AfD at the state or federal level. Marina von Stackelberg, CBC News, Berlin.
1: The European Union, Denmark, and Greenland have signed a multi-million dollar deal to strengthen cooperation. The deal comes as the U.S. is demanding more control over the semi-autonomous Danish territory. But today, European Commission President Ursula von der Leyen had this reminder.
5: Greenland's future is for the people of Greenland and Denmark to decide, no one else.
1: Trump argues the U.S. needs Greenland to ensure its own Arctic security. Greenland has repeatedly insisted it is not for sale. Thousands of people turned out in the Serbian capital Belgrade for the funeral of convicted war criminal Ratko Mladic. The ceremony featured a military band, a gun salute, and an Orthodox prayer. The former Bosnian Serb general died last week in The Hague while serving a life sentence for genocide, war crimes, and crimes against humanity during the Bosnian War in the 90s. Mladic remains a revered figure among many Serbs. The EU has criticized Serbia for the funeral plans. Serbia is a candidate for membership. Environment Canada is warning about more rainfall today in eastern parts of Cape Breton, Nova Scotia. Parts of the island were hit by more than 200 millimeters of rain over the weekend. It destroyed roads, culverts, and bridges and triggered local states of emergency across three counties. The RCMP say a 46-year-old woman reported missing Saturday was found dead in a flooded area later in the day. Parts of southern Manitoba are cleaning up after last night's torrential rain there. The summer storm uprooted trees and brought down power lines, leaving thousands of customers without power. Manitoba resident Daryl Gervais says the wind rolled his parked car and landed it in someone's lawn.
6: The windows are smashed, the roof is crumpled, and there's a trail of parts along the lawn.
1: Gervais says he had just fixed up the car to sell, but he expects it is now beyond repair. And that is The World This Hour. For CBC News, I'm Stephanie Skenderis.
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4: At this time, we would like to play a tune that was composed by my worthy constituent, Mr. Dizzy Gillespie, in the year of 1942.

You're listening to About Time on CBC Music. My name's Tom Allen, here with you on this Labor Day Monday, which for many in Canada is the end of summer, the beginning of the school year, and also a day to enjoy in itself with such stakes all around it. I remember as a kid thinking, this is it? Like, this is the end of summer? What am I going to do? I've got this one afternoon. Well, it's the same now. And you learn, I think, anyway, you learn to cherish those moments, to be present and take them in. So in today's beginning, middle, and end structure, we have a three-hour program. We spent the first hour of the show on beginnings. We'll spend the next hour on endings. But for now, it is the present. It is the middle, the meaty middle. And this is a fantastic example of that, musically speaking, because Gustav Holst begins Jupiter, which is in the middle of the planet, with a tremendous beginning. It has a fantastic ending and arguably the best moment of all, the soaring, unforgettable tune that occupies the middle.

Such a heroic thing. Yeah, despite myself, that tune just gets me every time. That's from Jupiter by Gustav Holst. Such a success that it really took him off guard. Jupiter, the bringer of jollity, with Peter Ingen directing the Toronto Symphony, The Planets. You are listening to About Time on CBC Music. So yes, an example of a great middle in the midst of a wonderful...

piece of music. This has a marked middle. If we're talking about trying to stay aware of time on this last day of summer holidays, or certainly what feels like the last day of summer for many, this music by Lili Boulanger from 1914 marks time in a very clear, delineated way. A reminder, there is a theme and then a set of variations on that theme. And every time we

That is Lili Boulanger, the young French composer, 1914. Not tremendously young to have such an advanced, visionary musical language. That's Elisabeth Pion, the prize-winning Quebec pianist, with a theme and variations for piano. Now, this isn't a theme of variations necessarily, but Béla Bartók's music is always very deeply structured when it comes to the passage of time. There are examples in Bartók's music of an exact arc, where the middle point of the music is exactly the mathematical middle point of the piece, and that there is an arrival at that point to say, this is the middle, you're in the middle. This last movement of the music for strings, percussion, and celesta doesn't exactly do that, but it is very, very structured and very

tumbling, inexorable momentum there from Béla Bartók. That is the last movement, the 1938 music for strings, percussion, and celesta. Time charging forward as it was, and Béla Bartók harnessed it for that music. Jean-Marie Zaituni, great recording of that with Les Violons du Roi. You're listening to About Time on CBC Music. So in this middle hour of our program on Labor Day, we're looking at trying to remain present, trying to make the most of this, what's remaining of this last day of summer holidays, which it is for many, or at the very least, the last holiday before we launch into fall and Thanksgiving and, well, winter on the way. So how to make the most of this time? A piece of music that stops time, at least temporarily, with beautiful suspended beauty, sung with the most luminous and clear, lovely voice. That would do it.

And for 315 years, that melody has been able to stop time to a certain degree. That's George Friedrich Handel from the 1711 Italian opera in London, his first real success in that city, Rinaldo, the aria Lascio Ch'io Pianga. And that was beautifully sung by Susie Leblanc with Stephen Stubbs directing Ensemble Arion. Similar effect achieved by a composer from a completely different time and place, the Estonian master Arvo Pärt. One of his great successes from the early 1980s, the idea of, and this, I'm not sure why it tends to, I tend to think of hotel bathrooms, but I guess that's where those mirrors usually are. Looking into the mirror and seeing a reflection in the mirror of the mirror, and there suddenly is an infinite scene unfolding, timelessly so. It stretches out a crucial afternoon like this just perfectly. This is called Spiegel im Spiegel, A Mirror in a Mirror, by Arvo Pärt. This is Angèle Dubeau with Louis-André Barye.

the pianist Louis-André Barry with Angèle Dubeau playing violin, and that is Arvo Pärt, the Estonian composer, Spiegel im Spiegel, from 1978. I said early 80s. No, it's earlier than that. We should give him all the time he's due. That is the idea for this edition of About Time. Labor Day special. We spent our first hour today on beginnings. We'll spend the next hour after this next piece and news that follows on endings. But right now we're in the middle, trying to enjoy the middle. And so when we look at the symphonies of Ludwig van Beethoven, they might seem to fit a national holiday such as Labor Day, but there are other times of the year when we have fireworks, when there are grand celebrations, big family gatherings. Yes, the mighty fifth might suit that, or the third, or the very ceremonial and majestic ninth. This is more in the middle, this holiday. Even though it's at the beginning of a school year and at the end of the summer, it's a low-key holiday. A holiday that benefits a symphony from the middle, as far as Beethoven is concerned, the fourth.

0: Giovanni Antonini and the Basel Chamber Orchestra, the Fourth Symphony by Ludwig van Beethoven, the middle child, often overlooked. That's the first movement, and you're listening to About Time on CBC Music. One more hour to go on our Labor Day program here on About Time, and next we're dealing with great endings as summer comes to a close. Do stay tuned.
1: From CBC News, The World This Hour, I'm Stephanie Skenderis. The clock is ticking down. Canada's counter-tariffs against the U.S. will come into effect just after midnight. It marks another escalation in the trade war between the two nations after trade negotiations hit an impasse last month. Rafi Bujikanian reports.
2: We need to get all the facts.
3: A familiar message from federal conservative leader Pierre Poilievre, seeking details from the prime minister on what Canadian counter-levies may lead to next.
2: He obviously has an

0: analysis.
1: For now, Mark Carney's office simply says talks remain at a standstill with the Trump administration, the same status quo since they broke off negotiations more than 2 weeks ago. The White House kicking in its 50% tariffs on some Canadian goods covered by CUSMA at the time, Ottawa announcing new ones set to be underway just after midnight tonight unless something gives. With no such signal from either side, NDP leader Avi Lewis has his own request.
2: Workers create the value in our economy.
1: The latest salvo from the U.S., a new social media post from U.S. President Donald Trump saying no more sales from Canadian aerospace giant Bombardier in his country. Rafi Bujikanyan, CBC News, Ottawa.
3: Germany's chancellor says a far-right win in a regional election marks a turning point for all of Germany. Yesterday, the AfD surged to a resounding victory in the eastern state of Saxony-Anhalt.
4: Mit dem gestrigen Tag hat sich nicht nur in
3: Sachsen-Anhalt. Friedrich Merz says the election result will have consequences nationwide and globally. The AfD campaigned against immigration and opposes support for Ukraine in the war with Russia. It fell 3 seats short of a majority government. This is the first time since the Second World War that a far-right party is within reach of power in Germany at a state level. King Charles confirms Prince Harry and his wife Meghan remain non-working royals following their return to the UK. The king authorized a clarification letter issued to senior officials in the government and the military. It says the couple will continue to not use their royal titles. Any charity work they undertake will be carried out in a private capacity, and their security is a matter for the relevant police agencies. Harry and his family returned to Britain late last month, 6 years after quitting royal duties and moving to the U.S. It has been 5 days since anyone has heard from Kaylee McChrystal. The BC athlete disappeared while training on the Matterhorn in the Italian Alps. As Megan Williams explains, search operations are ongoing as rescuers struggle to find clues.
5: Valerio Segor with the Val d'Aosta Mountain Rescue Service says crews have been trying to get as close as possible to the mountain's cliffs and gullies. But due to cascading rocks, a ground search is limited.
6: It will be impossible to send someone by foot because it will be too dangerous.
5: Rescuers have also tried a Reco detector, which can locate reflectors embedded in some outdoor equipment. But there's a catch.
6: If you fall, it needs to be not below the body, but up on the upper part. The antenna won't hear anything, won't find anything.
5: Investigators are now waiting for records from Italian and Swiss cell phone networks linked to McChrystal's virtual sim. Segor said family members of McChrystal had arrived in the mountain town of Cervinia. They were aboard one of the helicopter sweeps yesterday. McChrystal is the second climber to disappear in the Matterhorn in little more than a month. Megan Williams, CBC News, Rome.
3: Environment Canada is warning about more rainfall today in eastern parts of Cape Breton, Nova Scotia. Parts of the island were hit by more than 200 millimeters of rain over the weekend. It destroyed roads, culverts, and bridges, and triggered local states of emergency across 3 counties. The RCMP say a 46-year-old woman reported missing Saturday was found dead in a flooded area later in the day. And that is The World This Hour. For news anytime, you can visit our website at cbcnews.ca. 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
7: In the late 90s, a groundbreaking all-female music festival emerged, led by Canadian artist Sarah McLachlan.
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You're listening to About Time on CBC Music. My name is Tom Allen. Delighted to be here with you once again for the third and final hour of this special

edition of our program for Labor Day. And so, having had 2 hours of the program already, celebrating great beginnings and making the most of the middle, we come to the end. And we'll start the end with this from Wolfgang Amadeus Mozart, September of 1791, a time when he was in dire need of money, when he was composing at an unbelievable rate. He traveled to the coronation of Leopold II to create an opera for that event, feeling certain it would bring him the job and the security that he'd been lacking for so long. It didn't. But it did give us a wonderful, wonderful opera just a few months before the end of his life. Here's the overture to The Clemency of Titus by Wolfgang Amadeus Mozart from September of 1791.

Wonderfully gritty and powerful performance there by the La Cetra Baroque Orchestra, led by Andrea Marcon. And that is music by Wolfgang Amadeus Mozart from his last opera, The Clemency of Titus, the Overture, which was first performed on the weekend of September 6th, 1791, 235 years and a day ago. A Labor Day, it wouldn't have been called that, but it was a Labor Day celebration, which no doubt was filled with the same feeling of nostalgia and summer slipping away as is this very day. You're listening to About Time on CBC Music. A few nods to late summer, to either the end of summer or the impending end of summer, or looking back on the freedom that was full middle of summer only a few weeks ago. Here, this is from the American composer William Grant Still, played by Jonima Cadde Mason, the English pianist, from 1935 and Three Visions. This is called Summerland.

Very sweet indeed. That is Philippe Djokic, who was concertmaster with Symphony Nova Scotia in 1984 when that recording was made, with the late Georg Tintner directing the orchestra, music by the Canadian composer Gene Coulthard, one of the few orchestral pieces we have of hers that has been recorded, although there are more recordings on the way, I'm happy to say. And that's from the Excursion Ballet Suite, and that was called Summer Romance, music by Gene Coulthard, Canadian composer. Before that, American composer William Grant Still. You see, it's still possible, despite the insults and the memes and all the garbage, it's still possible to find common ground. That was Summerland from William Grant Still, from the Three Visions of 1935. Geneva Kane Mason was the pianist. You're listening to About Time on CBC Music. A couple of selections left on today's program, both deeply nostalgic, deeply imbued with a feeling of things gone by, which is not necessarily negative. There's a very specific feeling with this music by Claude Debussy, which he wrote at the very end of his life. He'd been fighting cancer, or living with cancer, as was the case then, for several years, and he knew that his time was running out. On top of that, the First World War was raging in Paris, so he escaped to the Norman coast and embarked on a project to create a series of new chamber music pieces. He only got three of them done. But one of them is this eternally beautiful cello sonata, which is full of a feeling of awareness of the beauty of life. The other aspect of Claude Debussy's life that we can hear in this music is that he struggled with relationships always. He was not faithful to friendships or romances or marriages, but he'd become a father. And many people have said that his daughter, Emma Claude, was the only person he truly understood how to love. And you hear in this the music of a man who loves his daughter and wishes he had more time.

the remarkable music of Claude Debussy, a French composer whose cello sonata there, beautifully played by Winona Zelenka with Connie Shee at the piano. There are elements that shouldn't add up and do with such conviction, such complete satisfaction. It's a miracle of construction and the perfect thing for a wistful late afternoon on Labor Day, which by, for many in this country is the last day of summer holidays. And with that in mind, we'll, from now till news at the end of the show, top of the hour, half past in Newfoundland, we'll be in the company of Richard Strauss with the set of songs that he wrote, not calling them his four last songs, but they were indeed that. And he knew that the end of his life was near. They address the end of life. They address the end of summer. They are powerful and beautiful and wistful and full of all the good things you might hope for on a holiday Monday in early September. Here's Jesse Norman with Kurt Mazur and the Gewandhaus Orchestra on Richard Strauss's Four Last Songs.

0: all of the forces that bring us that music have since passed on. The soprano Jessie Norman, amazing voice that she had. Kurt Mazur, the director of the Leipzig Gewandhaus. Richard Strauss, the composer. Those were his four last songs. And the poets Joseph von Eichendorff and Hermann Hesse. All leaving us with such beautiful and timeless art. And that's the end of our show for today. This has been a Labor Day special here on About Time on CBC Music. News is next, followed by Drive with Rich Turfry. And a new academic year starts tomorrow. I'll be here at the usual time. I do hope I can see you then.
1: From CBC News, The World This Hour, I'm Stephanie Skanderas. In just a few hours, Canada is set to hit the U.S. with counter-tariffs on nearly $28 billion worth of American goods. The Prime Minister's office has confirmed to CBC News Ottawa is not planning to cut a last-minute deal with Washington ahead of the midnight deadline. Conservative leader Pierre Poilievre says Mark Carney needs to explain how much the trade war will cost Canadians.
2: The Prime Minister has admitted that tariffs will be a tax on consumers. We just want him to release that analysis so that single moms, small business owners, seniors know what they're going to have to pay.
1: A series of emergency support measures also come into effect tonight. They include $7.5 billion in support for workers and businesses and easier access to employment insurance. Germany's Chancellor Friedrich Merz says a far-right win in a state election is a threat to the country's security. The AfD win in eastern Germany marks a significant shift in the country's political landscape and calls into question the future of the Chancellor himself. Marina von Stackelberg reports.
3: Zutiefst schockiert.
4: We are deeply shocked, says German Chancellor Friedrich Merz.

0: hearts the morning after his Christian Democratic Union Party was handed a crushing defeat by the far-right populist AfD.
1: It's in dieser Form so nicht erwartet.
0: Merz says this is a turning point for Germany and promises profound reforms. On Sunday, voters in the small eastern state of Saxony-Anhalt elected the anti-immigrant, pro-Russia AfD with more than 44% support and the highest voter turnout in decades. Markus Frohnmayr is with the AfD's parliamentary group.
2: I think it sends the message that Germany is back.
0: The AfD is just shy of a majority. In German politics, that means it will likely need to form a coalition with another party in order to govern. Until now, mainstream politicians have refused to work with the AfD at the state or federal level. Marina von Stackelberg, CBC News, Berlin.
3: The European Union, Denmark, and Greenland have signed a multi-million dollar deal to strengthen cooperation. The deal comes as the U.S. is demanding more control over the semi-autonomous Danish territory. But today, European Commission President Ursula von der Leyen had this reminder.
4: Greenland's future is for the people of Greenland and Denmark to decide, no one else.
3: Trump argues the U.S. needs Greenland to ensure its own Arctic security. Greenland has repeatedly insisted it is not for sale. Thousands of people turned out in the Serbian capital Belgrade for the funeral of convicted war criminal Ratko Mladic. The ceremony featured a military band, a gun salute, and an Orthodox prayer. The former Bosnian Serb general died last week in The Hague while serving a life sentence for genocide, war crimes, and crimes against humanity during the Bosnian War in the 90s. Mladic remains a revered figure among many Serbs. The EU has criticized Serbia for the funeral plans. Serbia is a candidate for membership. Environment Canada is warning about more rainfall today in eastern parts of Cape Breton, Nova Scotia. Parts of the island were hit by more than 200 millimeters of rain over the weekend. It destroyed roads, culverts, and bridges and triggered local states of emergency across three counties. The RCMP say a 46-year-old woman reported missing Saturday was found dead in a flooded area later in the day. Parts of southern Manitoba are cleaning up after last night's torrential rain. The summer storm uprooted trees and brought down power lines, leaving thousands of customers without power. Manitoba resident Daryl Gervais says the wind rolled his parked car and landed it in someone's lawn.
5: The windows are smashed, the roof is crumpled, and there's a trail of parts along the lawn.
3: Gervais says he had just fixed up the car to sell, but he expects it is now beyond repair. And that is The World This Hour. For news anytime, you can visit our website at cbcnews.ca. For CBC News, I'm Stephanie Skenderis.
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11: We begin with a rock classic chosen by Blue Jays catcher Tyler Heineman as his walk-up song this year. This is Stevie Nicks with Edge of 17.

A jam forever and ever. That's Stevie Nicks with Edge of 17. You're listening to CBC Music. Today's show is all about baseball and music. It is September. We're coming down the home stretch of the regular season for Major League Baseball. Most of the season has been disappointing for the Blue Jays, but they've kind of come to life in recent weeks, and now it looks like they have a decent chance to make the playoffs. So today, we'll talk a little baseball, and we'll have fun with the idea of walk-up songs, the songs that players choose to pump themselves in the crowd up when they're coming up to bat. We'll play some of the Jays players' picks. We also reached out to a bunch of Canadian musicians to ask what their picks would be. We got some great response to that, so stay tuned. Right now,

Canada's hottest band, it's The Beaches with Takes One to Know One. Now, if you're like me, when you tune in to watch a Blue Jays game on TV, the first thing you do is scan the seats behind home plate to see if Geddy Lee of Rush is there. About half the time, he is. He is a huge baseball fan and a serious collector of baseball memorabilia. In fact, he played a big role in the establishment of a baseball museum in Kansas City that celebrates the history of black baseball, in particular, the years when the sport was segregated. Geddy donated something like half the artifacts that are in that museum. Probably fair to say he has one of the greatest collections in the world, if not the greatest. I'm going to play a classic for you from Rush right now. Here's Tom Sawyer.

Hi, I'm Pete Maury, and my walk-up song is an indie rock CanCon classic, Money City Maniacs by the Haligonian Fab Four, Sloan. This song has everything I need to get my adrenaline flowing as I walk from the on-deck circle to the dish. The wailing siren at the top warns the pitcher about my impressive hitting stats. The steady bass and drum beat lock in like my breathing and plate discipline. And then the opening guitar chords crash in like the power in my home run swing. Money City Maniacs by Sloan is my walk-up song winner.

Shouts going out to Pete Mori. That's Sloan with Money City Maniacs. Anju Lee shot to prominence at the start of her career. She was the hottest thing going for a while there, and it led to opportunities to write for big names like Lady Gaga and Kelly Clarkson. But it all became a bit too much, and she kind of walked away. Not all the way away. She moved back home and decided to go the more mellow indie route. She's been very open about her experience. She talked about her fame wounds, as she calls them. Well, now she's back with a new song, and it's my pleasure to play it for you right now.

From Montreal, long live the Expos. It's Milk and Bone with Half Moon. I have a new dream as the host of this show. I want to play catch with a musician who has become a big favorite around here, Cola. And I want to play catch with him because I recently learned that he played competitive baseball for 15 years, right up to the age of 23, at which point it stopped being fun for him, so his focus switched to music. But having played that long, I'm thinking he's got to be pretty good. A lot of times when I play catch with someone, I got to take it a bit easy. But with Cola, I could probably let it rip. And when you play with someone who has an accurate throwing arm, you can kind of go into a bit of a flow state. So, Cola, what do you say? This is singer, songwriter, and ball player Cola

0: Hey, this is Cola, and my walk-up song is The Bounce by Jay-Z.
1: Point out the bounce.
0: I actually played baseball for many years, and this is the song that I used when I walked up, because the beat is so dope.
1: Yeah, young Hope King. Yeah, just point out the bounce. Yes, just point out the bounce.
2: Hi, my name is Sebastian Gaskin, and my walk-up song is Bleed

Hi, this is Ali X, and my walk-up song is Age of Consent by New Order. It has a sort of energy to it and a freshness to it that always gets

How awesome is that? Shouts going out to Ali X. That's New Order with Age of Consent. A ball player named Wilmer Flores was a big fan favorite in New York, where he played for the Mets and then for the San Francisco Giants. Lovable guy, great player. His walk-up song was the theme from Friends. And asked about it in an interview one day, he explained that after leaving his home country of Venezuela to play ball in the States, he learned how to speak English by watching reruns of Friends. And over time, the song came to mean everything to him. You're going to hear the full story behind that song coming right up after this one from Devin Cole.

rearview mirror, looking back. Amazing stories about a great song from the good old days. When the sitcom Friends was in development, its creators wanted the R.E.M. song Shiny Happy People for the show's theme song. When Michael Stipe turned them down, they turned to one of the most interesting women in the world for help. When Michael Stipe said no to the producers of Friends, they enlisted the help of songwriter extraordinaire and all-around creative powerhouse, Allie Willis. She had written classic songs like What Have I Done to Deserve This for the Pet Shop Boys, Neutron Dance for the Pointer Sisters, and Boogie Wonderland and September for Earth, Wind, and Fire. She also previously worked in television as a creative consultant on Pee-wee's Playhouse and wrote the theme song, which was sung by Cyndi Lauper. Pee-wee's so excited, so spread up and invited, so wacky.

Allie Willis grew up in Detroit, and when she was a teenager, she hung around outside of Motown Studios and listened to the music coming through the walls. She developed a deep appreciation for soul music at a young age, and in addition to her work with the Pointer Sisters and Earth, Wind & Fire, she worked with Sister Sledge, Gladys Knight and the Pips, Maxine Nightingale, and others. She once said that the Friends theme song was the whitest song she ever wrote. In addition to her work as a songwriter, she worked as a visual artist, a music video director, and a set designer. She also worked on Broadway musicals like The Color Purple. Stories have circulated that I'll Be There For You was written or co-written by the producers of Friends. Allie Willis always maintained that she was the sole writer of the song and that they took credit from her. Friends was produced by Warner Brothers Television, and so the producers sought a band on the Warner Brothers record label to record the song. The only band that was available at the time was the Rembrandts. They didn't want to record the song, but the Warner brass put the pressure on and the Rembrandts relented.

after Friends took off, a radio DJ in Nashville looped I'll Be There For You to make it a full-length song. The song quickly became very popular, and so, sensing they had a hit on their hands, Warner ordered the Rembrandts back into the studio to flesh the song out into a 3-minute song for radio. Two additional verses and a bridge were written. Despite the Rembrandts' reluctance at every turn, the execs at Warner were right. The fully realized song was a massive hit worldwide, topping the charts in the US and Canada, and charting in a dozen other countries around the world. Written by the woman who wrote September for Earth, Wind & Fire and the theme song for Pee-wee's Playhouse, if you can believe it, this is I'll Be There For You by the Rembrandts on Rearview Mirror.

There you have it, Wilmer Flores's walk-up song, The Rembrandts, with I'll Be There For You. In just a few minutes, you're going to hear what Charlotte Cornfield's walk-up song would be right after you hear a song from Charlotte herself.

Hi, this is Charlotte Cornfield, and my Walk Up to the Plate song would be Just Like Heaven by The Cure. I chose this song because it just instantly evokes a mood, puts me in a place, and makes me really nostalgic and excited, which may be a weird thing to be when you're about to play baseball, but it's just a really joyful love song, and

0: Shouts out to Charlotte Cornfield. That's The Cure with Just Like Heaven. More walk-up songs coming up after the news on CBC Music.
1: From CBC News, The World This Hour, I'm Stephanie Skenderis. The clock is ticking down. Canada's counter-tariffs against the U.S. will come into effect just after midnight. It marks another escalation in the trade war between the two nations after trade negotiations hit an impasse last month. And the U.S. president is already issuing new threats. Rafi Bujikanian reports.
2: We need to get all the facts.
3: A familiar message from federal conservative leader Pierre Poilievre, seeking details from the prime minister on what Canadian counter-levies may lead to next.
2: He obviously has an analysis on how his counter-tariffs will increase inflation and costs for small businesses.
3: For now, Mark Carney's office simply says talks remain at a standstill with the Trump administration, the same status quo since they broke off negotiations more than 2 weeks ago. The White House kicking in its 50% tariffs on some Canadian goods covered by CUSMA at the time. Ottawa announcing new ones set to be underway just after midnight tonight unless something gives. The latest salvo from the U.S., a new social media post from President Donald Trump saying no more sales from Canadian aerospace giant Bombardier in his country. Rafi Bujikanian, CBC News, Ottawa.
1: Quebec's premier calls that latest threat from Trump a provocation. Christine Frechette says Bombardier is a source of pride for Quebec, a cornerstone of its economy, and a major player in its aerospace industry. And she is promising Quebec will firmly defend its companies, workers, and expertise. Frechette says she is in contact with Bombardier's CEO and has pledged the government's full support to the company. People in Cape Breton, Nova Scotia, are cleaning up after parts of the island were hit by more than 200 millimeters of rain over the weekend. The rainfall flooded streets, washed out roads, and destroyed bridges. Josh Hoffman has more on the aftermath.
4: Bulldozers and

0: Dump trucks are busy repairing dozens of damaged roadways from this weekend's major storm. Nova Scotia's Minister of Emergency Management, Kim Maslin, says about 50 homes in the Port Hawkesbury area are still stranded because of flooding.
1: Throughout the night and the evening, RCMP actually were in. We had members of our regional management operations team there, and they were going door to door, doing wellness checks, making sure everyone was okay.
0: A break in the rain on Monday did give some residents a chance to get out of their homes for the first time in days. Provincial officials aren't providing a timeline for when all roadways could be repaired, but say crews will be working around the clock. Meantime, Environment Canada is warning about more rain in the forecast for parts of Cape Breton. Josh Hoffman, CBC News, Halifax.
2: Germany's chancellor says a far-right win in a regional election marks a turning point for all of Germany. Yesterday, the AfD surged to a resounding victory in the eastern state of Saxony-Anhalt. Friedrich Merz says the election result will have consequences nationwide and globally. The AfD campaigned against immigration and opposes support for Ukraine in the war with Russia. It fell three seats short of a majority government. This is the first time since the Second World War that a far-right party is within reach of power in Germany at a state level. King Charles confirms Prince Harry and his wife Meghan remain non-working royals following their return to the UK. The king authorized a clarification letter issued to senior officials in the government and the military. It says the couple will continue to not use their royal titles. Any charity work they undertake will be carried out in a private capacity, and their security is a matter for the relevant police agencies. Harry and his family returned to Britain late last month, 6 years after quitting royal duties and moving to the United States. And that is the world this hour. For news anytime, you can visit our website at cbcnews.ca. For CBC News, I'm Stephanie Skanderas.
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5: Heck yes. Now check this out. This is the song chosen by Blue Jays outfielder Miles Straw as his 2026 walk-up song. It's The Killers with Mr. Brightside.

It's Fontaine from Winnipeg, home of the Whips. You just heard Body Double. So last week, Drive producer Jeanette Cabral went to a Jays game, and in the late innings that night,

reliever Yadiel Rodriguez came in from the bullpen as the song Bendiciones by Bad Bunny played. The crowd went crazy. Now, the crowd probably reacted like that for two reasons. Rodriguez recently rejoined the team after a stint in the minors. He's a fan favorite, and his comeback story is very inspiring, but also because that Bad Bunny song is a banger. There are a lot of Latin players in the big leagues. They're living the dream, but they probably get homesick too, and playing music by Latin artists probably helps them feel a little more at home. So let's play that entrance music as chosen by Yadiel Rodriguez. Right now, this is Bad Bunny with Bendiciones.

Hey, it's Odario Williams, host of After Dark on CBC Music. Now, my initial choice for a walk-up song was Dr. Dre and Snoop Dogg's 1999 hit, The Next Episode, because it's such a striking tune. The beat is just so sinister and dramatic and cinematic and just simply entertaining. Then I thought to myself, how about we go to the source, the track that Dr. Dre sampled? It's a 1967 classic by David McCollum called The Edge. You've got that dramatic intro, and then it transitions into this groovy, soulful orchestration that subtly lets you know that some butts are about to get kicked. So no doubt this would be my number one choice for a walk-up song.

Heck yes. Shouts going out to Odario. That's David McCallum with the classic The Edge as sampled by Dr. Dre. Right now I'm going to play one for you from a rising star out of Scotland. My guess is that she's never seen a baseball game in her life. This is Brooke Combe with Tears Won't Lie.

Baby. Oh yeah, that's Lou Calla with Cry Baby. In a few minutes, we're going to hear what CBC Music favorite Wolf Castle's walk-up song would be. I don't know if he's a big fan of the sport, but I know he appreciates baseball swag. He sells baseball caps at his merch table at shows. Here's the man now with a song that he wrote and recorded with Jamila. It's called Water.

Hey, what up? This is Wolf Castle. My walk-up song is DMX's X Gon' Give It To Ya. Do I really have to explain why? I mean, come on. You know I'm about to hit a grand slam when that song comes on. You know that's about to happen.

Scouts going out to Wolf Castle. That is a great pick. DMX, X gonna give it to you. In just a few minutes, you're gonna hear what Begonia's walk-up song of choice would be, and it is a beautiful pick that's coming right up after this one from Begonia. Here's So High.

Hi, I'm Begonia, and my walk-up, pipe-up song is Over the Rainbow, version 1, by Shubie Taylor, the human horn. I picked it because I feel it's a song that evokes great amusement and delight, while also sparking confusion and bewilderment amongst all who hear it. And I really

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1: Hey, this is Grant Lawrence from the CBC Music Top 20. I gotta say that my walk-up song, I would love to use Born a Rebel by...

Hey, this is Ryan from the Sheepdogs. And if I had to pick one song that would be my walk-up song, it'd probably be Kansas's Carry On Wayward Son. I feel real tough walking out there with those Don't You Cry No More harmonies and then slamming into that riff.

0: Yes, shouts going out to Ryan from the Sheepdogs. That's Kansas with the classic Carry On Wayward Son. We're talking about baseball today, and one thing that's awesome about watching a big league game is that we're seeing guys do the impossible. Throwing a baseball 100 miles an hour plus, superhuman. Another guy managing to somehow hit that pitch? Mind-boggling. As you can imagine, throwing a ball that hard takes a serious toll on a pitcher's body, his elbow, shoulder, hands, etc. Max Scherzer pitches for the Blue Jays. He's a future Hall of Famer, first ballot, no doubt. A friend of mine who is a baseball guy in Southern California watched Max when he was in high school and college and told me that the scouts all said the same thing, that he would never make it, his mechanics were too weird, and his arm would probably flame out before he ever made it to the show. He's almost 42, still going. But that's not to say that it's been easy for him. He has dealt with his share of injuries. Last year, his thumb gave him some trouble. And get this, as part of his rehab, he played piano. Now he says that the only way he can keep pitching is to keep playing piano. That's beautiful. And what makes that such an interesting image is that Max is such a fierce competitor. He has a real reputation as a madman on the mound. They call him Mad Max. And here's one of the songs that he likes to play on piano. This is Eminem with Lose Yourself.
1: Look, if you had one shot or one opportunity to seize everything you ever wanted in one moment, would you capture it?

You may have heard me say before that that song makes me want to slam dunk a basketball. It would be a great pick for a walk-up song, too. That's JB, the First Lady, with Out of the Gate. Coming up in just a few minutes, you're going to hear what Logan Richard's walk-up song of choice would be right after we hear a song from the man himself.

Hey, I'm Logan Richard, and my walk-up song is Suddenly I See by KT Tunstall. I picked this song because I think it's a banger, and it gets me fired up every time I hear it. I can just imagine walking up to bat as that sweet intro riff is playing, and then smashing a home run and running the bases while that undeniably catchy chorus is playing. I love this song, and it always gets me fired up, so that's why I picked Suddenly I See.

0: Shouts going out to Logan Richard. That's KT Tunstall with Suddenly I See. More walk-up songs coming up after the news on CBC Music.
1: From CBC News, The World This Hour, I'm Stephanie Skanderas. The clock is ticking down. Canada's counter-tariffs against the U.S. will come into effect just after midnight. It marks another escalation in the trade war between the two nations after trade negotiations hit an impasse last month. And the U.S. president is already issuing new threats, Rafi Bujikanian reports.
2: We need to get all the facts.
3: A familiar message from federal conservative leader Pierre Poilievre, seeking details from the prime minister on what Canadian counter-levies may lead to next.
2: He obviously has an analysis on how his counter-tariffs will increase inflation and costs for small businesses.
3: For now, Mark Carney's office simply says talks remain at a standstill with the Trump administration, the same status quo since they broke off negotiations more than 2 weeks ago. The White House kicking in its 50% tariffs on some Canadian goods covered by CUSMA at the time. Ottawa announcing new ones set to be underway just after midnight tonight unless something gives. The latest salvo from the U.S., a new social media post from President Donald Trump saying no more sales from Canadian aerospace giant Bombardier in his country. Rafi Bujikanian, CBC News, Ottawa.
1: Quebec's premier calls this latest threat from Trump a provocation. Christine Frechette says Bombardier is a source of pride for Quebec, a cornerstone of its economy, and a major player in its aerospace industry. And she is promising Quebec will firmly defend its companies, workers, and expertise. Frechette says she is in contact with Bombardier's CEO and has pledged the government's full support to the company. The Amazon cargo plane that crashed at the Miami airport yesterday overshot the runway by some 400 meters. Five people were killed when it plowed into two separate vehicles. Officials say they have now recovered the flight data recorders and are trying to establish what went wrong. But first, they are focused on recovering victims' remains. Jennifer Homendy is the National Transportation Safety Board chairperson.
4: The investigation and access to the aircraft as well as evidence can wait while the recovery operations go forward. That is most important. Reuniting families with their loved ones is most important.
1: Homendy says the scene will have to be made safe before investigators start their work. Germany's Chancellor Friedrich Merz says a far-right win in a state election is a threat to the country's security. The AfD win in eastern Germany marks a significant shift in the country's political landscape and calls into question the future of the Chancellor himself. Marina von Stackelberg reports.
5: Zutiefst schockiert.
6: We are deeply shocked, says German Chancellor

0: Friedrich Merz, the morning after his Christian Democratic Union party was handed a crushing defeat by the far-right populist AfD.
1: It's in dieser Form so nicht erwartet.
0: Merz says this is a turning point for Germany and promises profound reforms. On Sunday, voters in the small eastern state of Saxony-Anhalt elected the anti-immigrant, pro-Russia AfD with more than 44% support and the highest voter turnout in decades. Markus Frohnmayr is with the AfD's parliamentary group.
2: I think it sends the message that Germany is back.
0: The AfD is just shy of a majority. In German politics, that means it will likely need to form a coalition with another party in order to govern. Until now, mainstream politicians have refused to work with the AfD at the state or federal level. Marina von Stackelberg, CBC News, Berlin.
3: Environment Canada is warning about more rainfall today in eastern parts of Cape Breton, Nova Scotia. Parts of the island were hit by more than 200 millimeters of rain over the weekend. It destroyed roads, culverts, and bridges and triggered local states of emergency across three counties. The RCMP say a 46-year-old woman reported missing Saturday was found dead in a flooded area later in the day. And that is the world this hour. For CBC News, I'm Stephanie Skanderas.
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13: All right, this is awesome. This is the song chosen by Blue Jays fan favorite David Schneider as his walk-up song this year. It's Chapel Roan with Pink Pony Club.

Davis Schneider's favorite. That's Chapel Roan with Pink Pony Club. Off the top of the show today, I mentioned that you hear a lot of music at big league baseball games, much of it chosen by the players, but there's also music that plays during breaks in the action and in between innings. In some of the old ballparks, they do it old school and they have an organist. Newer parks play recordings. So how are those songs chosen? How great would it be for a musician to have a song chosen by a big league team to be part of the show? The Blue Jays have songs that play when a Jays player hits a home run, and one of them for 2026 is Leather Jacket by Jimmy. It's one of three songs by Canadian artists that the organization chose before the start of the season, which is so cool. So if you're a diehard Jays fan, you're undoubtedly familiar with this song. It's Jimmy with Leather Jacket.

So good. Perfect walk-up song pick, as chosen by Jimmy. It's AC/DC with Back in Black. In just a few minutes, you're going to hear what Brendan Canning of Broken Social Scene's walk-up song would be right after we hear one from Brendan's band. Here's Only the Good I Keep.

0: Hey, this is Brendan Canning from Broken Social Scene, and my walk-up song would be Funky President by James Brown. Now, I've given a lot of thought to this over the years, and the reason I think it really works, you get a very great drum intro with some wah-wah guitar setting the stage for this very hypnotic driving guitar motif. And you hear that first scream from James, and I think it just means that ball is going over the fence as soon as the first pitch is thrown.
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Yes, shouts going out to Brendan Canning. That's his pick for a walk-up song. Two big thumbs up from me, James Brown, Funky President. For my money, the most interesting division in Major League Baseball these days is the American League Central. All of the teams in the division are good and have a chance to go to the postseason the way I see it. I really like the Tigers. I try to get to Detroit to see a game as often as possible. Great park there, always a great experience. I just love Detroit. And I'm going to play one for you from an artist whose roots are in Detroit. Right now, this is Momo Boyd with Oops.

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0: Shub teaming up with Sebastian Gaskin. You just heard I Know. In just a few minutes, we're going to hear what CBC Music favorite Mia Kelly's walk-up song of choice would be, and I love it because it comes from one of my favorite movie franchises. But first, let's hear one from Mia herself. Here's Coin in the Cake.
1: You're the coin in the cake, a win when the stakes are high.

Hi, this is Mia Kelly, and my walk-up song would be Tina Turner's We Don't Need Another Hero. It's the very first song I ever learned how to sing. I was 3 years old, belting it at the top of my lungs in the backseat. And it's just such an anthemic, iconic song by such a badass woman.

I'm artist Kaylee Jade, and my walk-up song, I'm going to say Santa Fe by Winter Sleep. So this song's actually been on my running playlist, I think, since it came out. So it's one that I've kind of Pavloved myself into running faster every time that it comes on. But I just think it starts off so strong, and it's got such a good beat.

Hey Drive, this is Paul from Inner Sleep. A song that comes to mind right now is The Big Ship by Brian Eno. Sort of feels like something good is going to happen. And it also feels like it's kind of coming from outer space. Really, really beautiful song. Brings a lot of joy, a lot of hope and warmth. The Big Ship by Brian Eno.

Hi, I'm Eliza from The Beaches, and our walk-up song is Midnight Sun by Zara Larsson. We picked it because it's just such a fun song. It's impossible to not feel happy when you're listening to it. And we just absolutely love Zara. We're so happy to see her finally getting her flowers.

Awesome. Shouts going out to the beaches. That's Zara Larsson with Midnight Sun. Now, there's another music-related baseball tradition that we haven't talked about yet, the seventh inning stretch. In the middle of the seventh inning, at every game in Major League Baseball for decades and decades, the song Take Me Out to the Ball Game is sung, long-standing tradition. But there's usually time to play another song, too, and in most cases, the song that is chosen becomes a team tradition. In Toronto, it's Let's Go Blue Jays. In Boston, it's Sweet Caroline by Neil Diamond. And for the longest time in Seattle, it was Louie Louie by the Kingsmen. But in 2022, someone in the marketing department for the Mariners decided to make a change, which proved to be a fatal error. They wanted to freshen things up and started playing a song by local musician Macklemore instead. And that did not go down well with fans. Tradition is a serious thing for baseball fans. They should know this. Every night, the song would come on and the crowd would start booing. After a while, by popular demand, Louie Louie was brought back. And the night that that song made its return, the crowd went wild.

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That's Erhen Hua with Cool. In just a few minutes, we're going to hear what Joel Plaskett's walk-up song of choice would be, right after we hear one from the Joel Plaskett Emergency. Here's Fill in the Blanks.

Ladies and Joel Plaskett, and my walk-up song would be Any Way the Wind Blows by J.J. Cale. And if you're wondering why I chose that song, all you need to do is spin it, and you'll hear how it prepares you for anything. Any Way the Wind Blows, that's where I'll be.

Excellent. I can picture Joel Plaskett hitting a bullet into the gap for a double. It's JJ Cale with Any Way the Wind Blows. That brings us to the end of the line. It's time to take the old off-ramp. Now look, there's an art to choosing a walk-up song. You want to set a tone, and that can take one of three forms. A song that gets you pumped up as the hitter, a song that pumps up the crowd, which in turn fuels the hitter, or you want to send a message to the other team, maybe strike fear in their hearts. Now, in my playing days, I was always a guy who hit for a bit of power, so I would want the other team to know that they're in trouble. So for the longest time, this is the song that I had in mind for what my walk-up song would be. I should point out that this particular recording was conducted by the late, great Michael Tilson Thomas, whose passing had the classical world in mourning in 2026. This is my absolute favorite rendition of Carl Orff's O Fortuna.

0: And then I step up to bat and hit a walk-off grand slam. Super fun show today. Good luck to the Jays going down the stretch. If you need another arm out of the bullpen, I'm available. My name is Rich Turfry.
1: From CBC News, The World This Hour, I'm Stephanie Skanderas. In just a few hours, Canada is set to hit the U.S. with counter-tariffs on nearly $28 billion worth of American goods. The Prime Minister's office has confirmed to CBC News Ottawa is not planning to cut a last-minute deal with Washington ahead of the midnight deadline. Conservative leader Pierre Poilievre says Mark Carney needs to explain how much the trade war will cost Canadians.
2: The Prime Minister has admitted that tariffs will be a tax on consumers. We just want him to release that analysis so that single moms, small business owners, seniors know what they're going to have to pay.
1: A series of emergency support measures also comes into effect tonight. They include $7.5 billion in support for workers and businesses and easier access to employment insurance. Meantime, U.S. President Donald Trump is taking aim at one of the cornerstones of Quebec's economy. He is threatening to ban sales of Bombardier jets unless the company starts manufacturing the planes in the U.S. The latest jab is among a string of social media posts targeting Canada. Quebec's Premier Christine Fréchette calls this latest threat from Trump a provocation, and she is promising Quebec will firmly defend its companies, workers, and expertise. U.S. officials say there won't be any quick answers in their investigation into a deadly Amazon cargo plane crash. They are now working through details from flight data recorders recovered at the scene in Miami. Five people were killed yesterday after the plane overshot the runway at Miami Airport. Philip Lee Shenock has more.
3: Utter devastation.
4: U.S. National Transportation Safety Board Chairwoman Jennifer Homendy describes the crash site. Debris from the Amazon Boeing 767 and vehicles hit by the plane as it overran the runway strewn everywhere. She said all the victims were passengers in two vehicles. Homendy says it will be a lengthy investigation.
3: We were able to recover the flight data recorder and the cockpit voice recorder.
4: Mary Schiavo is a former inspector general with the United States Department of Transportation. She says officials will look at factors like weather, the training and actions of the pilots, and also the airport itself. The Miami airport is not equipped with arrestor beds, barriers installed at the end of a runway.
5: Because of several accidents, these things were put in place in many places.
4: The U.S. Federal Aviation Administration does not require them in Miami because it deemed the buffer zones at the end of its runways were adequate. Philip Lee-Shannock, CBC News, Toronto.
1: Thousands of people turned out in the Serbian capital Belgrade for the funeral of convicted war criminal Ratko Mladic. The former Bosnian Serb general died last week in The Hague while serving a life sentence for genocide, war crimes, and crimes against humanity during the Bosnian War in the 90s. Mladic remains a revered figure among many Serbs. People in Cape Breton, Nova Scotia, are cleaning up after parts of the island were hit by more than 200 millimeters of rain over the weekend. The rainfall flooded streets, washed out roads, and destroyed bridges. Josh Hoffman has more on the aftermath.
6: Bulldozers and dump trucks are busy repairing damaged roadways from this weekend's major storm. Cleanup continues in many parts of Cape Breton that were battered by torrential downpour and strong winds. Minister of Emergency Management Kim Maslin says significant work is needed to fix everything.
7: Just unbelievable, the power of water. Culverts just literally ripped out of the road.
6: In addition to repairs, Maslin says they're in constant

0: in communication with a group of residents in the Port Hawkesbury area who were still stranded due to flooding.
1: We had a regional management operations team there, and they were going door to door, doing wellness checks, making sure everyone was okay.
0: Provincial officials aren't providing a timeline for when roadways could be repaired, but say crews will be working around the clock. Meantime, Environment Canada is warning about more rain in the forecast for parts of Cape Breton. Josh Hoffman, CBC News, Halifax.
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5: I am an actor, fresh out of theater school with big dreams and an even bigger drug habit. But things are pretty good. That is until my best friend is set up on a date with David Lee Roth. Yeah, from Van Halen. This is Discount Dave and the Fix, the true-ish story about how a fake rock star led me to a real trial that held up a mirror to me. 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
6: 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I'm Odario Williams. We're back at Scotiabank Arena in Toronto for part two of The Beaches, with their biggest ever headlining show in their hometown. Here's Leandra Earle.
7: Toronto, how we doing? Before I enter the next song, I just want to say on behalf of all of us, like, this is just so crazy. Thank you so much for all the support you guys have shown us from day one of this band. It's really, truly a dream come true. Woo! Eliza and I both in 2004 separately saw Avril Lavigne here for the very first show ever. Never in my wildest dreams did I think I would be on this stage. Thank you so much for being here with us. This next song is called...
8: You got this.
7: Sorry. This next song is called Lesbian of the Year. And it's a very special song to me. I wrote it with my best friends, with our co-writers Sam and Zale. And I really got to honestly talk to my band about the struggles and the journey of coming out later in life and finding myself. And coming out to my family and friends and hoping that they'll love me just the same. And they have, which is so special. I just feel so grateful and so honored to be here with so many of my friends in my community, my family, who've supported me all these years coming out. And you mean the world to me. I could cry, but I won't just yet. This is so beautiful. That flag with my face on it is very beautiful.
8: That rules. It says lesbians rock.
7: Yeah, they do.
8: Yeah, they do.
7: Let's hear it for the lesbians.
8: Let's hear it for the lesbians!
7: But a safe community is so integral to our souls and to happiness and joy, and this life is so short, and I'm so happy that we can all share this beautiful community together. Thank you so much for being here. I love you all very much, and this is the first time playing this song in front of my parents, so I hope you like it.

0: That's Leandra Earle and the Beaches with Lesbian of the Year. I'm Odario Williams. 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
0: It is so good to be back in Toronto. It's also so good to be back home in Canada. We've been touring in the States and all over the place, and I just gotta say there's no place like home. We've been really lucky to play all over the world and to so many different people, but we'll never forget that we're Canadian girls. That we're girls from Toronto. And we'll never forget about the fans from Toronto that put us here where we are today. Sorry, don't cry. Okay.
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0: You just heard the Beaches with a medley of their older hits created especially for this show. Very cool stuff. I'm Odario Williams. You're listening to CBC Music Live. We're with the Beaches at Scotiabank Arena in Toronto in front of a huge crowd of their hometown fans. They're playing all of the songs off their latest record, No Hard Feelings. It won Rock Album of the Year at the 2026 Juno Awards, where the Beaches also won Group of the Year for the third straight year. That makes a total of 7 Junos for the band. Coming up is a hit off No Hard Feelings. Check it out.
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1: Thank you, Jocelyn, and thank you to every single Jocelyn in the audience. 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Who's ready to make some bad choices?

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1: This next one is Blame Brett. I'll never get tired of playing it. It was sort of a very pivotal and important song for us in our career and gave us a lot of room to grow all over the world, which was incredible. It's, yeah, a very special song. I'm going through a breakup again, so I've been re-listening to it to help me through my current breakup. But it's really funny. It's really beautiful.
2: I don't know what else to say about it.
0: Well, it's the song that changed our lives, basically.
1: Yeah, pretty much.
0: So it's a really important song to us, and obviously I think it's a song that a lot of people are excited

0: excited about? And they're like, waiting for us to play that one. The crowd always goes absolutely crazy.
1: Yeah. I guess a lot of artists don't like playing their biggest hit, but it's my favorite.
0: I love it. And we will be blaming Brett until we die.
1: Sorry, Brett.

0: You just heard the Beaches perform one of their biggest hits, Blame Brett, at Scotiabank Arena in their hometown of Toronto. I'm Odario Williams. You're listening to CBC Music Live. Here are sisters Jordan and Kylie Miller of the Beaches.
1: I think when it comes to, like, our favorite part of the job, playing live is, like, the number one, the thing we love the most doing in music, you know. We love writing and we love traveling and we love partying, but performing is, like, the most cathartic, wonderful thing to

0: do in the whole world. And for us to be able to do it together as a group of really good friends just feels incredible. And yeah, and to do it for our hometown, for all of our friends and family and fans from out here, feels really special. We're honestly so thrilled to be playing the Scotiabank Arena tonight. It's been a bucket list venue for us for many, many years, so it feels really exciting to play this and a bunch of arena shows all across the country. I think, personally, like, I was waiting to be a bit more nervous, but it hasn't really hit me yet. How about you, Kai?
1: I'm definitely a little bit nervous, but I think that it's good to be nervous because it reminds you, like, you know, that this is, like, something that's really important to us, and this is a venue we've been going to our entire lives, so it really is such a huge bucket list moment for us, and I'm just so happy to be doing it with my sister.
0: Yeah.

0: All right, ladies, wrap it up. Let's go. The party's basically over. Y'all are the only people remaining here, so everybody needs to get their ass to the bus. Bus leaves in 10. Thank y'all. Good night.
1: One more?

The Beaches are finishing up their biggest ever hometown show at Scotiabank Arena in Toronto. Hey, if you'd like to see them live, their next Canadian show will happen at the Harvest Jazz and Blues Festival in Fredericton, New Brunswick, on Friday, September 18th. 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Thanks to Justin Nace, Brendan McGuire, Steve Major, and Vanessa Conley for recording all that music and providing it to us. CBC Music Live is produced by Andrea Jin and Malcolm Gould. 5 o'clock Friday, gassed up, getaway, Chevrolet sitting in the driveway. I'm Odario Williams. I hope you can join me next week for The Brothers Landreth.

0: so much for coming down tonight and hanging out with us. We've had an absolute blast. We love you. Thanks for, if you listen to the new record, you bought the new record, thank you. Thanks for buying tickets. Thanks for coming down. Thanks for hanging out with us. Thanks for being so wonderful. On the bass guitar, that's my big brother, David Landreth. Roman Clark, Ian Phillips. My name is Joey. We're the Brothers Landreth from Winnipeg, Manitoba.
1: That's the Brothers Landreth, recorded live at TD Music Hall in Toronto. Well, please join me next week for lots more of that concert on CBC Music Live. And if you're listening on CBC Music, stay tuned for Angeline Tetuweo. She's coming up next with The Block. So keep it locked right here. I'm Odario Williams. Have a wonderful week. Till next time.
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Coco Jones, a newly married woman, and her experiences are clearly being reflected in her new music. Even the music video for the song features footage from her actual wedding. And while still very much in her honeymoon phase, she's not suffering from any delusions about marital bliss. And it seems she and her partner know that it's not going to be all sunshine and rainbows all the time. And that's a good start. You heard Love Me Through, and that's how I'm going to kick off your show today. Welcome to it. I'm Angeline Tetuayo. I have a few new songs to share with you this holiday Monday, Labor Day, last official long weekend of summer. Perhaps you'll find a little something you'd like to add to your own personal playlist. Up next, John Final. He's a singer-songwriter, an incredible vocalist from Pickering, Ontario. This is the same town as Shawn Mendes. They actually went to school together. Now, it's been over a year since John Final released new music as he took a step back to deal with personal issues. But he's back, saying this is the start of a new era. He said he's going to be delivering his strongest and most honest body of work to date. Here is Cry When I'm Alone.

This is Corinne Lomax. Some people are actually surprised to find out that the voice behind the song is a woman. Corinne Lomax, originally from Atlanta, now based in L.A. This one inspired by a real-life relationship that lingered longer than it should have. She struggled with the grief of the loss, compared the internal battle that keeps you from running back to a kind of spiritual warfare. You heard warfare. I'm Angeline Tetteweo. Another new one for you this Monday. It's from Masika. He is a dancehall artist from Jamaica. And for this song, he's sampling a tune that almost anyone would recognize. 50 Cent's In the Club, which is actually a big deal for Masika, whose name is inspired by 50 Cent's second album, The Massacre. He said G-Unit was a massive movement in Jamaica at the time. Here is Shaka Zulu.

called Foxy Brown, starring Pam Grier. But it turned out that Inga Marchand, a.k.a. Foxy Brown, was a huge fan of these Pam Grier movies. And when she was working on her debut album with Jay-Z, he asked her what name she was going to choose to perform under. And she really had no idea. But Jay-Z knew that she was a big fan of Pam Grier, so he started to throw out names of some of her movies, like 1993's Coffee or 1974's Sheba Baby. But Inga knew she wanted it to be Foxy Brown. But before she went ahead, she contacted Pam Grier herself to make sure it was okay. And of course, Pam agreed. Here is Foxy Brown with Big Bad Mama.

If your last name ain't money, she doesn't want anything to do with you. That was Tomi with Mr. Money. This is the Block on CBC Music. My name is Angeline Tetteweo. Thanks for tuning in. I'm going to take you back to more familiar territory with a throwback from Foxy Brown. Now, when she came out back in the mid-90s, I personally had not yet discovered that there was a film called

Big Sox Socrates alongside Chaos, who drops the name of the legend Gloria Steinem in that track that also features Nelly Furtado, you heard on the run. This is The Block on CBC Music. I'm Angeline Tedawayo. I still got a few new tunes to share with you, including Sid, Ezra Collective, and Rhapsody. I'll also take you back in the day to when a massive global success of an album was released, an album that was powered by sheer will and manifestation. Stick around to go way back when, after this fresh sound from the BBO Sound Machine. They got a new album on the way on September 11th. This is called Love.

The influence of Black music on popular culture is immeasurable, trendsetting, and historical, with billions of stories to tell. This is Way Back When on the Block. On August 31st, 1980,

1987, Michael Jackson released his highly anticipated album, Bad, his follow-up to Thriller, the album that turned him into the biggest entertainer on earth. To say expectations were high would be a massive understatement. MJ needed this album to be bigger and better. And according to people in his inner circle, he would write 100 million on sticky notes and mirrors around his mansion with the goal of selling that many copies. But Michael also wanted to change the conversation surrounding his persona. He wanted to prove that he was more than just the soft, mysterious, childlike pop star the world had come to know. He wanted to prove that he could be tougher and edgier without losing what made him Michael Jackson. Once again, he turned to the legendary producer, Quincy Jones, who understood the assignment. And together, they created an album that leaned harder into funk, R&B, and a more aggressive pop rock sound. The rollout of singles had to be strategic. He couldn't open with a whole new bad boy persona. He had to ease his fans into it. It had to be something familiar sounding and accessible to his fans. He and Quincy chose a duet with Sada Garrett called I Just Can't Stop Loving You. I just can't stop loving you. It worked, and of course, was a number one hit. Now it was time for the second single and the introduction of the edgier MJ through the title track, Bad. Quincy Jones originally wanted Prince to appear on Bad, with the vision of arguably the two biggest and most fascinating black male pop stars of the 1980s going head-to-head on the same record. In fact, the original working title for the song was P, Who's Bad? The story goes, Prince came to Michael's home to hear the track, but there was a problem right from the opening line. Your butt is mine. Prince later joked about the lyric, who's singing that to whom? Neither one of them was exactly known for taking a subordinate role. Prince ultimately passed on the collaboration, saying that he didn't need him because the song was going to be a hit anyway. And as history proved, he was absolutely right. In Michael's autobiography, Moonwalk, he wrote, Bad is a song about the street. It's about this kid from a bad neighborhood who gets to go away to private school. He comes back to the old neighborhood and the kids from the neighborhood start giving him trouble. He sings, I'm bad, you're bad, who's the best? He's saying, when you're strong and good, then you're bad. For the video, which had become an important extension of just about all of MJ's singles, Quincy had the idea of making Bad into something cinematic. The result was an 18-minute short film directed by Martin Scorsese, with a young Wesley Snipes playing Michael's rival. The video quickly became essential viewing on MTV, VH1, and Much Music. The single, Bad, became much more than a song about being tough. It was Michael Jackson successfully redefining himself after Thriller and telling the world that he could be powerful, streetwise, and assertive while still remaining true to himself. Released this week, way back when, on September 7th, 1987, this is Michael Jackson with Bad.

Adria Caine's most dancey song to date. She's actually going to be joining some of her fellow Toronto creatives for a special tribute concert honoring the 10-year anniversary of the release of Frank Ocean's Blonde. So if you live in or around the Toronto area, you're listening from the GTA and you want to check it out, it will happen on October 2nd at Trinity St. Paul's Church. That was Driving Miss Daisy. My name is Angeline Tedeweo. Have you heard of something called cyclothymia? It's a mood disorder characterized by highs and lows that are less severe than bipolar. I first learned about it when researching this next song. It's from Libyanka. She's a singer-songwriter from Cameroon who grew up in Minneapolis, and she struggles with cyclothymia. And she was experiencing one of the lows when she came up with this song. Here is People.